This is a test of the emergency alert system. This is only a test. This is a test of the emergency alert system. This is only a test.

0: Well, despite Girard's membership in the leadership of the revolution and his, well, his definite being on the side of the revolution, he has warned André Chénier to be careful and to, well, do what he can to get Maddalena out of any possible danger. We've heard the first two acts of Umberto Giordano's André Chénier, and you're listening to the Sunday Afternoon Opera on KRNN Juno. Well, we've got showers in the forecast for today and tonight and Monday night and Tuesday and Wednesday and Thursday, and showers likely Friday. High near 50 today, and or this afternoon, between a tenth and a quarter of an inch of rain possible this afternoon. Showers tonight, mainly before 7 p.m., low around 46, and between a tenth and a quarter of an inch possible. And then on Monday, showers high near 49, 100% chance of precipitation, between a quarter and half an inch possible. Monday night, low around 46, and 100% chance of precipitation, and the 100% chance of precipitation lasts at least until midweek.
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0: And Take Five is right at the center of our evening of jazz for you on KRN. And it begins at 6 o'clock with Jazz Night in America, continues with Take Five at 7, and then at 9, it's The Late Shift, also with Robert. And, well, takes you late into the evening with some mellow jazz and so on. In the meantime, we have two more acts of André Chénier. Well, the Sans-Culotte Matou calls on the people to give money for the army of the revolution, but they refuse. Girard has recovered from the fight he had at the end of Act Two with André Chénier, and he had claimed at that point that he did not know who had assaulted him, thus letting Chénier escape. Well, Girard enters and renews the appeal, and the people react with enthusiasm. A blind woman named Madelon comes in with her grandson, whom she gives to be a soldier of the revolution. The crowd disperses. The Incroyable, the spy for Robespierre, reports to Girard that Chenier has been arrested in the Parisian suburb of Passy and interned in the Luxembourg Palace, and it is only a matter of time before Madeleine will come for him. He urges Girard to write down the charges against Chenier for his trial. Girard hesitates, but the Incroyable convinces him that a conviction by the tribunal will only secure Madeleine's appearance. Alone, Girard muses that his revolutionary ideals are being betrayed by his own false charges. Therefore, he is still a slave, formerly of the nobles, now of his own lust. Finally, desire triumphs, and he signs the indictment in a mood of cynicism. The Incroyable takes it to the tribunal. Madeleine enters to plead for Chenier's life. Girard admits that he had Chenier arrested to control Madeleine. He has been in love with her since they were children, and he remembers the time when they were allowed to play together in the fields of her house, how when he was handed his first livery, he watched in secret, Madeleine learning to dance at the time when he was in charge of opening doors. And now he is a powerful man and will have his way. Madeleine refuses. She will shout out her name in the streets and be executed as an aristocrat, but her virtue is the prize for Chenier's life. Then Girard can have her body. Girard is about to take her, but recoils when he realizes the love that she professes for Chenier. Madeleine sings how the mob murdered her mother and burned her palace, how she escaped, and how Bercy, her servant, became a prostitute to support them both. She laments how she brings disgrace to all that she loves, and finally how Chenier was the force that gave her life back to her. Girard searches for the indictment to cancel it, but it is already gone. He pledges to save Chenier's life, even at the cost of his own. A clerk presents the list of accused persons, including Chenier. A crowd of spectators enter. Then the judges, presided over by the Dumas and Fouquier, Tinville, the public prosecutor. Then the prisoners, one by one, the prisoners are hastily condemned. When Chenier is tried, he denies all the charges and proclaims his honor. Chenier's plea has moved everyone, and Fouquier Tinville is forced to take up witnesses. Girard approaches the tribunal and confesses to the falsity of his indictment. But the prosecutor takes up the charges himself. Girard defies and decries the tribunal. Justice has become tyranny, and we murder our poets. Chenier embraces Girard, who points out Madeleine in the crowd. The tribunal condemns Chenier to death, and he is led off with the other prisoners. The final act is at Saint-Lazare prison. Chenier awaits his execution with Richer, writing verses of his faith in truth and beauty. Richer leaves as Matou sings the Marseillaise outside. Madeleine enters with Girard for a last meeting with Chenier. Madeleine bribes the jailer Schmidt to let her change places with a condemned noblewoman. Girard leaves to make a last appeal to Robespierre. The lovers sing about their love and their deliverance from this world after death. As dawn approaches, Schmidt calls their names. They go to face the guillotine, joined in love. While they leave, Girard reappears with a paper in his hand with the sentence, "Even Plato banned poets from his republic," written by Robespierre to reject Girard's plea for Chenier's life. Well, in the role of... we should note that André Chenier really was a poet who was guillotined in Paris during the French Revolution. Much of the other story, obviously, is fictionized. Chenier is sung by Luciano Pavarotti. Girard is Leonucci. Madeleine is Montserrat Caballé. Bercy is Kathleen Kuhlman. Madelone, the woman who gives up her son at the beginning of Act 3, is Krista Ludwig. Rucher, the friend of Chenier, is Tom Krause. Fouquier-Tinville, the prosecutor, is Neil Howlett. Matou is Giorgio Taddeo. The Incroyable, who is the spy and, passing along information, is Piero De Palma. Schmidt, the jailer, is Giuseppe Moresi. The chorus of the Welsh National Opera and the National Philharmonic Orchestra are under the direction of Ricardo Chailly in the third and fourth acts of Umberto Giordano's Andrea Chenier.

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0: Well, Andrea Chenier and Madalena are called from the prison to make the, well, trip by cart to the guillotine. And that is the end of Umberto Giordano's Andrea Chenier, an opera set in Paris during the French Revolution and the Reign of Terror. You've been listening to the Sunday Afternoon Opera on KRNN Juno. And, well, that's it for now. We've got coming up at 6 o'clock, we've got jazz for you on Jazz Night in America. That's followed at 7 o'clock by Take 5 with Robert Sewell. And at 9 o'clock, Robert sticks around for The Late Shift. Well, we've got some time here, and we're going to join performance today in progress to take us up to Jazz Night in America. Have a good week, and watch out for that weather, because it's going to be awfully wet the next week or so.
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2: When you're chopping onions and you cut your finger, do you yell, "Honey, bring me an adhesive bandage"? No, you yell, "Bring me a Band-Aid." That is an example of a phenomenon called genericization. When a product is so dominant, their trade name becomes the common noun: dumpster, bubble wrap, Google. When it happens with people, that is an eponym. Someone with traits so distinctive or skills so outstanding, their names become shorthand. Saying a stingy person is a Scrooge, or giving a pal a heads up about that womanizer: careful there, he's quite the Casanova. Or even a sarcastic reference like, "Okay, Einstein." A related phenomenon is antonomasia, replacing someone's proper name with what they do, the bard, for example. Or referring to a person using someone else's proper name because they share certain characteristics. Enter Mozart, the child prodigy, the prolific composer, the larger-than-life persona. He left an indelible mark on music, and ever since has been what other composers are compared to: the Black Mozart, Joseph Bologne; the Swedish Mozart, Joseph Martin Krauss; the Cuban Mozart, Chucho Valdez. And we're about to hear music written by the Spanish Mozart. It's always meant as a compliment, but there's something almost dismissive about it. It can minimize the artistry, the individuality of a composer, and sets up a comparison that might make it difficult to judge a composition on its own merits. I can attest to the meritorious quality of Juan Arriaga string quartets. When my music camp pals and I discovered his chamber works, we were uniformly delighted. And here's why.

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The String Quartet No. 3 by Juan Arriaga, played by the Quiroga Quartet during the Granada International Festival of Music and Dance at the Alhambra in Granada, Spain. They called him the Spanish Mozart. Juan Arriaga, born 15 years after Mozart's death on what would have been Mozart's 50th birthday. Arriaga was a prodigy in the Mozart mold, one who wrote operas, sacred works, and a lot of chamber music before he was even 15. And that was the age at which he went to the Paris Conservatory. Wasn't long before Arriaga was a teaching assistant there. Sadly, Arriaga had something else in common with Mozart. He worked himself to death. Exhaustion and a pulmonary infection claimed him 10 days before his 20th birthday. Spanish composer Juan Arriaga.

0: 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I'm Valerie Kaler. 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

0: Flea, what is going on, brother?
1: Happy to see you, Christian.
0: I mean, this is the first time you and I have actually had a chance to have a conversation, but we DM'd each other on Instagram.
1: Yeah, I remember. I was like, whoa, he knows who I am.
2: I was like, what?
0: And I remember when you showed up on Joshua Redman's album, the Momentum album. Mm-hmm. I remember just being like, oh, I'm so jealous.
1: We did a Zeppelin song, as I recall. And maybe
0: right.
1: Something else.
0: On stage, on record, and sometimes on screen, Flea has entertained and enchanted audiences with his fiery performances, most popularly as the co-founder of the Red Hot Chili Peppers dating back to 1983. But did you know that before he became a modern cultural icon, he was a true and true jazz fan?
1: Are you with me?
0: Before he picked up the bass, he was blowing in brass. However, it was only a few years ago when he decided to seriously shift attention to the trumpet, adapted a regular practice routine, and set himself up with the goal of releasing his first full-length album as a solo artist. And, maybe surprising to most, it's a jazz record no less, entitled Honora. I'm Christian McBride, and this is Jazz Night in America. This hour, we dig into the jazz side of Flea. You're going to want to stick around for this.
1: Make something beautiful and see somebody. Give it to somebody. You know, when I was a kid, I wanted to be a jazz trumpet player. I wanted to be Dizzy Gillespie when I grew up. I got in high school, my friends had a rock band, like, why don't you play bass? And I was like, okay, like, went out and got a bass, you know, and it took over my life for 45 years and continues to be such a huge part of my life. But to always kept that alive, wanting to play jazz trumpet and always loving that music. Seeing Art Blakey play and, you know, seeing Freddie Hubbard play and seeing Wayne Shorter play and all these heroes that, you know, like these sort of like, for me as a kid, they were like mythological people.
0: Yeah,
1: you know?
0: Sure.
1: Kind of like
0: sure.
1: I really felt it with the passing of Wayne. It really feels like an era has passed recently.
0: Right, of course.
1: I knew all this music, but I never studied. I never had a teacher. I never, you know, for short term, I had a trumpet teacher when I was a kid. I won a prize, like this thing called the National Orchestra Award, and you get free music lessons. I did it for a few months, just, you know, playing out of the Arban book, which is kind of like the trumpet players.
0: Right, right.
1: I'd get my, like, Charlie Parker book and look at it and see all those chords and be like, ah, like, what do you do with that, you know?
0: I tell you what, man, listen, the music that you have made through the years, it doesn't matter that you never quote unquote study, because you figured out the formula, you know, the emotion, being able to touch people. Thank you for making this beautiful album. Let's listen to a track. We're going to listen to Morning Cry.

0: heard Morning Cry from Flea's album Honora, with Anna Butters on acoustic bass, Jeff Parker on guitar, and DeAnthony Parks on drums. Now back to our conversation. Flea, let me read something that you wrote in your liner notes. 6 years old, looking at my dad's records I was forbidden to touch, wantonly putting my hands all over them at dawn before he could awake to catch me and deliver a whooping. The albums I knew held mysteries of grave importance. Why were they forbidden?
1: This was my dad's stuff. I wasn't allowed to touch it. You know, it was like a real don't touch the record player, don't touch the records,
0: right?
1: Don't do it. Whenever he would put music on or I would look at the covers and, you know, there were like adult themes of sexuality and everything about it was just, it was like forbidden. It's not for children.
0: Right.
1: But I was just, I was enthralled and mystified from the beginning.
2: Yeah. He said, now you just fought one hell of a fight and I know you hate me and you got the right to kill me now and I wouldn't blame you if you do.
0: Do you remember any specific records that really grabbed your attention?
1: I really remember Johnny Cash singing the song A Boy Named Sue.
0: Uh-huh.
1: I was like, A Boy Named Sue? It's like sort of the song of this kid, it's like, you know, with a girl's name and the concept of femininity with a boy and how can he survive in the world with something like this. And just as a little boy, like, it was just mind-blowing and that he could sing about it and it was serious, but it was funny, but it was not for kids, like all of it. And I just knew that that was the tip of an iceberg,
0: right,
1: of all this stuff.
0: When did jazz specifically enter your life?
1: When I was 6 or 7 years old, my parents split up. And my mom took off with this jazz musician, remarried. Walter Urban Jr., he was a bass player. So we went from living with my dad, who was like a government man, and we lived in like a nice house in the suburbs,
0: yeah,
1: to a jazz musician who lived in his parents' basement. He had a substance abuse problem.
0: Oh,
1: was
0: boy.
1: Pretty out of control and wild. But shortly after a while, we left the basement. We got a house with a living room, and he had all his buddies come over. This is the 60s in New York, the bebop scene, and they came over. And I remember, I think the first thing that I saw them play was Cherokee at a blistering tempo.
0: Hmm.
1: I'm getting goosebumps right now thinking about it, Christian. Like, I fell on the floor. I was rolling around, like, just seeing colors and abstract shapes.
0: Yeah.
1: And these guys are blowing, you know, a million miles an hour. I'm looking up, and the drummer is just, you know. And I just couldn't believe it. Like, it was so magical to me. I was just like, there are things that human beings are capable of that are way beyond anything that I did know about. That opened up the world of jazz to me in that moment.
0: I'm curious to know what some of your favorite jazz recordings are during those early days.
1: First record I got was the Clifford Brown Max Roach Quintet. And then reading about in the book that he died so young, you know, and
0: right,
1: Richie Powell and his wife was driving the car, being devastated as a little kid.
0: And I remember feeling the same thing, like, man, why did Clifford Brown have to die so young and in such a sad way? But
1: yeah,
0: it's so wonderful that, you know, we all feel the emotion of that music.

0: Along with Clifford, you cite two other trumpeters who inspired you in your liner notes, Dizzy Gillespie and Miles Davis.
1: First, it was Louis Armstrong. You know, I had a Satch Plays Fats. I had, right. Like, you know, you think when you're a little kid, you only have a few records. You know, I had my record player in my room. I had, like, three records, and it was Clifford Brown. I had Satch Plays Fats. But one of the very next records I got was Kind of Blue. I would just sit in the room, you know, and listen to it, and I really loved the liner notes. I think Bill Evans wrote the liner notes, right? Those
0: Correct.
1: Liner notes?
0: That's right.
1: Understanding of, like, the seriousness of the moment and the fragility of the moment, and you're playing together within these structures and improvising in a way that you have to really, like, love your fellow musicians and love the moment and wanting to be, to honor, like, the best part of yourself and to honor the best part of them, to play together in this real sacred space. As a boy, I really started feeling the voices of musicians. You hear Cannonball playing his solo and, like, the bluesiness of it and stuff. And, like, I'd say to my friends, you know, that's Cannonball, you know. And then Coltrane would come in and you're just like, oh,
0: right.
1: God, like, there is a God, you know.

0: as you know, I lived on and started listening to all the other Miles records. You know, On the Corner and you know, Man with the Horn and Get Up with It. Like, Get Up with It was something like before I made my record that I was listening to constantly. Like I
1: can hear that.
0: Oh, cool. Yeah. Well, he loved him madly.
1: And Dizzy Gillespie is the other trumpet player. You said you wanted to be like him.
0: My mom took me to go see him play at Royce Hall at UCLA. I was like, oh, we're going to go see God tonight. You know what I mean? That's how it felt to me. Like, he's like, you know, this guy. And I was sitting in the audience waiting for Dizzy to come on at Royce Hall at UCLA, you know, in my little polyester suit, like waiting. And I was like, I got to go to the bathroom, Mom. And I jump up, and just being a little kid, I just was running fast because I didn't want to miss him. And instead of running back to the lobby where the bathroom was, I ran towards the stage door. I just ran to a door. And I opened it up, and there's Dizzy standing right there with his horn, you know, with the bell shooting up. And I was just, you know, kind of shaking in awe, ran up to him, you know, and just looked. I was like, Mr. Gillespie, I just want to tell you, you know, I was like frozen like a deer in the headlights. And he was so kind. I'll never forget it. He hugged me in, like he put his arm around me and he hugged me in, you know, I'm like sitting there with my head in his armpit, you know, his nice suit and his good smelling cologne. And for a few minutes, I'm with Dizzy and, he pet me on the head, went on, started playing Night in Tunisia, you know, and I was just like, oh, you know, man. Forgot all about having to pee, you know.
1: Wow, man.
0: Yeah.
1: Well, let's listen to Dizzy play A Night in Tunisia.
0: Oh, yeah.

Dizzy Gillespie and his orchestra from 1946, A Night in Tunisia. In just a moment, Flea gets lost in more jazz memories and also invites some of his modern-day jazz heroes to record with him. That's when Jazz Night in America returns. I'm Christian McBride.

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1: 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This week's word comes from Kehinach John Martin. And the word this week is tsa'atl.
2: Sacht.
1: That means devil's club. And here's a sentence. It's like medicine when we see devil's club. Let's hear it again.
2: Sacht.
1: Devil's club. 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
3: Kehinuk John Martin was Takdain Tan and a child of a Kagwantan man. He is from the Hunakawu, the people of Huna, and was a contributing elder and speaker at many language immersion gatherings in Glacier Bay, Yakutat, and Juneau. He attended boarding school in Shkakwe, Skagway, and attended Gonzaga University.
1: Tune in next week for another Tlingit Word of the Week from KTOO.
4: Welcome back to Jazz Night in America. I'm Christian McBride. We're talking with Flea from the Red Hot Chili Peppers, the bassist who turned into a jazz brass man. You mentioned to us earlier that before your friend said, hey, I got a rock band, come play with us.
5: Yeah.
4: And you wound up getting an electric bass and playing in this rock band, you were playing the trumpet.
5: Yeah.
4: Do you remember the first time you put it up to your lips and the sound that came out?
5: Yeah. And I think I was pretty quick about it, you know? I think just when you're little, like, it just made sense to me. Even though I was never a good practicer or studier as a kid, like, I was kind of feral, you know? I was in the street from a pretty young age, kind of unwatched and
4: right.
5: Getting up to trouble and stuff. But I knew what a beautiful sound was. And pretty quickly, I was able to get a nice tone out of the thing.

0: I remember it well. It was in seventh grade, sitting in class, and I just remember it came pretty naturally for me.
1: Wow.
0: The sound itself. I always had a lot of bravado, you know. I was blasting, you know.
1: I love it. Good lead player, huh?
0: I did okay.
1: Yeah. I also want to ask you about Art Tatum. You've discovered Art Tatum's Willow Weep for Me. Was that around the same time, or was that a little after, or?
0: That's later. That intro that he does, you know, biddle-yum, boom, boom,
1: yes.
0: Biddle-yum, boom, boom, boom, boom,
1: right.
0: Always stuck with me, like it's just something that sticks out.

0: the virtuoso piano playing, what he does with time, what he does with chords, what he does with melody, whimsical and poignant and like serious revolutionary feeling kind of way.
1: Yeah.
0: So yeah, I wanted to record it for my record.
1: Yes.
0: You know, after not playing trumpet for many, many years and picking it up again, it was one of the first things that I wanted to play was Willow Weep for Me.
1: Let's take a listen to your beautiful version. This is Flea and Willow Weep for Me from his new album, Honorary.

0: Willow Weep For Me, performed by our guest today, Flea. Now, back to our conversation. You said when you were young, you were getting into a bit of trouble. Now, did jazz at all play a role in keeping you off the streets?
1: Well, absolutely. I mean, music in general. And even when I was, you know, at my worst and I was doing dumb crimes and on drugs and, you know, just bad street stuff that kids can get into when they're just, you know, running.
0: Yeah.
1: It was always something that was there for me as a guiding light. Someone like Clifford Brown, who didn't drink, who didn't do drugs, who was a spiritual man, who focused on just like making a beautiful light to shine in the world.
0: Yeah.
1: I always knew that was there.
0: Your life changes forever. You get derailed from the brass and you now play the electric bass. Who came to you and said, hey, play in my band?
1: It was my high school friend, Hillel Slovak. And I didn't really know anything about rock music. He had a rock band, and he was, you know, our bass player is just not with it. He's not serious. Like, we really want to do this. Why don't you learn to play bass? And I remember being a kid who was always kind of, you know, coming from a broken home and stuff, always kind of looking for a feeling of community and family, being really touched by that, like, come and be a part of us. A friend of mine's dad played the bass, had an extra bass. I went and got that bass. And right away, I was just kind of had a little pentatonic scale. I was just hitting it. And 2 weeks from the day I began playing the bass, I was on stage on the Sunset Strip, you know, posing and rocking and, you know, playing. A couple of years after that, you know, started the Chili Peppers and started finding a voice of my own, way to express myself on the bass. I really loved the punk rock and the energy of that music, and I loved the music that was coming out of New York, like Defunct, and, you know, I loved what Ornette was doing, and the Lounge Lizards, and, you know, James Chance and the Contortions, funk and jazz and hip-hop and punk rock, like, all kind of came together in a way that was really exciting to me.
0: The Lounge Lizards, hit home, because I love them too, man. It's just, I don't talk to a lot of people who were into the Lounge Lizards.
1: Yeah, no, I love the Lounge Lizards. Voice of Chunk is a beautiful record.
0: Right, yep.

0: all through the years with the Chili Peppers, you're listening to all of this other stuff going on. So were the other members of the band doing the same thing, or were you the only hardcore jazz head?
1: We're all kind of different, you know, but Anthony really loved jazz too. Like, we became friends when we were 15, and he didn't know about it because, you know, he actually came from a real rock household. His dad was like a Hollywood club goer, hanger outer, you know, dude on the scene. And, you know, my stepdad was a serious jazz musician. We'd go see him play. You know, I played in clubs. We went and saw him play at a pizzeria on La Brea with Philly Joe Jones.
0: Wow.
1: And yeah. I remember Philly Joe Jones. He was like after watching, he said, Elvis wasn't and I was like, okay. And he said, yeah. He goes, Paul McCartney, that's a bad but Elvis wasn't.
0: No kidding.
1: Yeah. And I don't know why he said this to us, I guess because we're a couple of white kids, you know, and he was like, and we were so into it, we were like fanning out, you know, it was Philly Joe, you know.
0: That's hilarious.

0: was there a point where, you know, just something kind of clicked and you said, it's time for me to make this record. It's time to pursue my jazz dream. What happened?
1: There was. And I tell you, a record that really struck me was Kamasi Washington's record, The Epic.
0: Mm.
1: When that record came out, I was like, man, and this is like guys from L.A., from, you know, I'm from L.A., you know, and I remember I was so excited. Like, it really, I felt like a revolutionary spirit from that music. Having that feeling like when I was a little kid, and I'd pick it up and I'd be like, I'm going to get my trumpet playing together. And I'd play it a little bit, start to kind of get a tone and some chops. Man, I'd get frustrated. I'd be like, man, I'm never going to be Booker Little. What am I doing? You know what I mean? I kind of like to get discouraged because kind of stuck. I guess like 3 years ago now, I was just like, I'm going to practice every day without fail for 2 years. And at the end of the 2 years, I'm going to go make a record as good as I am. And I'm pretty good, Christian, at like when I set a rule for myself and a discipline, I'm pretty good at following it. And so that's what I did.
0: And man, did you. Let's listen to another track from Honora. I think you'll recognize the melody. This is Thinking About You.

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Coming up, I'm going to make Flea an offer, kind of an invitation. I hope he'll accept. I'm Christian McBride.

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1: You're listening to Jazz Night in America. I'm Christian McBride. When Flea put his head down to make Honora, he didn't just link up with any jazz artist. He targeted some of the best, instrumentalists who not only shared, but were also sonic world builders, composers and arrangers in their own right.
2: I really love Jeff Parker a lot, and I had met him. Our kids go to school together, and he made that record Way Out of Easy with his quartet, you know?
1: Yes, yeah.
2: I also love this Michele Ndegio cello record called the Omnichord Real Book. I love the rhythm on that record, and that's D'Anthony Parks and Josh Johnson, and Michelle's playing bass, but Anna Butters, they're an incredible bass player. And I played with Josh before. He played on a Chili Pepper record, and I realized that he had produced Michelle's record. And so I asked him, would he work with me and produce this record? And from the first day, we just got into a studio. I had written stuff out in my scrawling pencil, bad, you know, notation style. I don't know how to work the computer and make it look pretty or anything. Yeah. My notation's pretty sloppy, but everyone got it real quick, and it felt great right away.
1: You have the drummer D'Anthony Parks, guitarist Jeff Parker, and Josh Johnson on this track we're hearing in the background now. It's called Frailed. What can you tell us about it?
2: This is kind of in the mode of Miles' album Get Up With It. Like,
1: yeah,
2: these feelings of, and I, you know, Alice Coltrane, I get it from a lot too, this hypnotic kind of trance. I call it the Juul test. You know, when I'm sitting at home playing bass, I'm just by myself. I'm not really specifically working on anything, but just kind of playing.
1: Right.
2: And sometimes I'll see myself and I'm drooling. And it's like at that moment, I don't know, like I'm not thinking. You know what I mean? I'm just kind of hypnotizing myself.
1: Sure.
2: And that was kind of the feeling I had making this. I just wanted to hypnotize myself with rhythm.

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0: Frailed from the recording Honora. Flea is our guest today on Jazz Night in America. Do you feel like another person when you're playing the trumpet, or does the same creative energy sort of remain from the bass?
1: It definitely engages a different part of my brain. And they both inform one another. My bass playing informs the trumpet. And since I've started being really serious about the trumpet, it's really informing the bass playing, especially since I'm really studying the chords. Like, it was just a little while ago, I learned what an alt chord was. Like, right. I'd see that on a paper. I don't know what that, ALT, what does that mean? It means the whole world completely changes. Like, are you kidding me? And I just opened a whole nother, like, you know what I mean?
0: Exactly.
1: So they all inform each other. And it's just that, like, anything that I do, like, you know, I like to write. You know, I wrote a memoir a while ago. I like to play basketball, something I do all the time. All these things, like the feelings of creativity and being in the moment. You hear about monks and, you know, spiritual people reaching a state of enlightenment. When you're blowing and you forget everything and you're just lost in the beauty of the sound, or like when an elite athlete is lost in the beauty of movement, that's when you feel the most meaningful and you feel all this purpose in life.
0: Now, I only have two questions left for you, and last one is going to blow your mind. I can't wait. You're inspiring something, man. If your stepdad was still alive, what would he think?
1: I think he would be really proud of me for going for it and for picking up the horn.

0: It's funny when I look back at it, because he never taught me. He only ever gave me one lesson, and that was he put on a metronome, because at first I wanted to play drums.
1: Right.
0: And he said, I want you to clap on the beat of the metronome. And he goes, if you can make the metronome disappear, then you have a good time. And that was the only music lesson he ever gave me, which was a good lesson.
1: That's a very good lesson.
0: But he was pretty hard, you know what I mean? He's like, you better learn your changes.
1: Right,
0: you
1: right.
0: You know what I mean?
1: A true jazz musician.
0: Yeah. He was not like about like, you know, no team medals, no, you did great. No, it'd be like, you got to work on this or that. Yeah.
1: That's
0: so,
1: right.
0: But no, I think that he would be happy that I was playing the trumpet and taking it seriously.
1: I don't tell anybody this because then they get curious, but I actually have one of Roy Hargrove's old trumpets. I've had it for almost 40 years now.
0: Wow.
1: And in my dreams, I'm Freddie Hubbard and I'm killing. So like, I can't do it on the trumpet, so I try to do it on the bass.
0: Yeah. But well, you do it, man.
1: Every once in a while, I bust the trumpet out and like, you know, stand in the mirror and pretend I'm Freddie.
0: What kind of horn is it?
1: It's a king. So now here's my final question. I've collaborated with some of my favorite bass players, Ray Brown, rest in peace, and my dear friend Edgar Meyer. At some point in the near future, can there be a Flea, Christian McBride collaboration where we both play bass and trumpet?
0: Absolutely. Come on, man. The bass playing, trumpet playing guys got to get together.
1: Man, I love you so much, and thank you so much for being our guest on Jazz Night in America to speak about your incredible album, Honora. Thank you for inspiring us, and keep on making great music and being a great person.
0: I appreciate you, Christian, and you've always been an inspiration, and just thank you so much for paying attention. Thank you.
1: Let's go out with one more from Flea. This is Free As I Want to Be.

0: Jazz Night in America is a production of WBGO Studios and NPR Music. This episode was produced by Sarah Giletti and Simon Rentner. Mastering by Ron Scalzo. Special thanks to Greg Jakubik at Shorefire. Our executive producer is Stephen A. Williams. Saraya Muhammad is the executive producer at NPR Music. And Sonali Mehta is the executive director. To hear this episode again, head to our website, npr.org/jazznight. I'm Christian McBride.
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I'm your host, Douglas Turner, and on this edition of Return to the Source, I'm going to be shining the jazz spotlight on vibraphonist Steve Nelson and the late trumpeter Jim Rotundi, plus new music from Mickey Yamanaka, Rob Dixon, and much, much more. 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

back to the first hour of Return to the Source. I'm your host, Douglas Turner. Here in the first hour, we're going to be shining the jazz spotlight on vibraphonist, composer, and educator Steve Nelson. He was born on August 11th, 1954 in Pittsburgh, and he was influenced initially by Milt Jackson, and of course later Bobby Hutcherson. Nelson began playing professionally in Pittsburgh with musicians like Tommy Turrentine, Roger Humphreys, Eric Loss, and Nathan Davis. And after spending a year with guitarist Grant Green, he went on to attend Rutgers University, where he played with his professors Freddie Waits, Kenny Barron, and James Spalding before landing a spot with saxophonist David Fathead Newman's quintet and later with George Shearing. During the 80s, he played with many of the outstanding musicians of his generation, including Bobby Watson, Curtis Lundy, Tony Redis, James Williams, Mulgrew Miller, Donald Brown, Jeff Keyser, Louis Nash, and many others, in the process developing a harmonically open sound, of course, as we said, influenced by Bobby Hutcherson. He began recording as a leader in the late 80s for several different labels. In fact, we're going to begin with music from one of those recordings, a 1987 recording for Crisscross Records. It's called Communications. Here's Steve Nelson with this composition called Blues All the Time.

music by our spotlight artist here in the first hour, vibraphonist, composer, and educator Steve Nelson, from his 1987 recording on Crisscross Records called Communications. We heard his composition Blues All the Time with Mulgrew Miller on piano, Ray Drummond on bass, and Tony Redis on the drums. And throughout the late 80s and early 90s, Nelson recorded with people like Mulgrew Miller, Donald Brown, James Williams, Jackie McLean, Johnny King, and others. In the mid-90s, he joined the band of bassist Dave Holland, with whom he recorded and performed with into the 21st century. And, of course, in 2007, he began recording for High Note Records and produced two outstanding recordings for that label, including his 2017 release called Brothers Under the Sun, his tribute to his good friend, the late pianist Mulgrew Miller. We're going to begin this set with music from his 2007 recording on High Note called Sound Effect. Steve Nelson with the Freddie Hubbard composition, Up Jump Spring.

That's music by our spotlight artist here in the first hour, vibraphonist, composer, and educator, Steve Nelson. That's music from his 2017 release on High Note, the album called Brothers Under the Sun, his tribute to his good friend, the late pianist Mulgrew Miller. In fact, we heard him performing the composition called Gru's Tune, written by Mulgrew, featured Nelson with Danny Grissett on piano, Peter Washington on bass, Lewis Nash on the drums. We started out the set with music from his 2007 recording on High Note called Sound Effect. We heard him performing the Freddie Hubbard composition Up Jump Spring with Mulgrew Miller on piano, Peter Washington on bass, and Lewis Nash on the drums. And Steve Nelson has been involved in jazz education. He's taught at Princeton University, William Patterson University, and the Conservatory at Amsterdam. And he's also, in addition to leading his own groups and recordings, he's been in demand as a sideman for at least the last two decades. In fact, we're going to conclude our spotlight on Steve Nelson with music that features him as a sideman. In fact, some more recent recordings, starting out with this one, the 2021 recording by the great drummer Lewis Hayes. In fact, he's recorded with Lewis Hayes often, and this is from the 2021 recording by Lewis Hayes called Crisis. Here they are performing the tune written by Steve Nelson. It's called Alien Visitation.

Vibraphone is composer and educator Steve Nelson, our spotlight artist here in the first hour of Return to the Source. We just heard music that featured him as a sideman, in fact, from the 2024 release by pianist Ben Markley, the recording called Closing Time on Origin Arts Records. We heard him on the tune written by Markley called Ben's Tune, also features Seth Lewis on bass and Andy

Wild Jazz at Lincoln Center, the JVC Jazz Festival, the Montreux, the Montreal, and the Newport Jazz Festivals, as well as the Netherlands International Jazz Festival, Village Vanguard, and other festivals across Asia and Australia. In 2025, he was a member of the Grammy-nominated quartet by Kenny Barron, and in 2021, he received a commission from the Doris Duke Foundation, supported by the New Jazz Works program. He also continues to perform with his quartet and, of course, also as a sideman. In fact, he recently performed with pianist Helen Sung. But we're going to end our spotlight with some more recent recordings that feature Steve Nelson as a sideman. It's music from the 2026 recording by pianist Ben Markley, this time with his big band, from his recording called Tuesday Morning Feeling, featuring Steve Nelson on the tune called Tell the Truth on Return to the Source.

listening to Return to the Source, a set of music featuring our spotlight artist here in the first hour, vibraphonist Steve Nelson. In fact, we just heard him with guitarist Barry Green from Barry Green's 2026 release called Giants on Origin Records, and performing the Green composition In Her Room. Also featured Dave Kukowski on the piano, along with Marco Panacea on bass and Ulysses Owens Jr. on the drums. We started out the set with music that features Steve Nelson with pianist Ben Markley and his big band from his 2026 recording, Tuesday Morning Feeling. Yeah, we heard him on the tune called Tell the Truth. Also featured, of course, Ben Markley on piano and Terrell Stafford on trumpet. 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I'm your host, Douglas Turner, and in the second hour, we're going to hear music from our spotlight artist, the late trumpeter Jim Rotundi. So be sure and keep your dial here for that. Return to the Source is brought to you by the African American Public Radio Consortium, NPR Distribution, and the Public Radio Satellite System. Taking us into hour number two, it's music from the latest recording by saxophonist Steve Wilson. And his recording is called Enduring Sonnets. It's on Smoke Sessions Records, and we're going to hear him on the tune, The Eyes of Love.

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1: Hey, what's up, y'all? This is Michael Franti here, and you are listening to KRNN right here in Juneau. So thank you for keeping your ears tuned and your hearts open and your smile wide. Peace.

Welcome back to the second hour of Return to the Source. I'm your host, Douglas Turner. Here in the second hour, we're going to be shining the jazz spotlight on the late trumpeter, composer, and educator, Jim Rotundi. He was born on August 28, 1962 in Butte, Montana. He began piano lessons with his mother at the age of 8, but the trumpet would become his main instrument by the time he was 12. And after high school, he spent 2 years at the University of Oregon and then transferred to the Jazz Studies program at North Texas State University. In 1984, he earned first place in the International Trumpet Guild's Jazz Trumpet Competition. And after college, he toured with various ensembles, including Ray Charles, the Lionel Hampton Orchestra, Toshiko Akiyoshi's Jazz Orchestra, Lou Donaldson, George Coleman, and Charles Erland's quintet. He eventually would settle in New York City and quickly established himself as a mainstay in the city's jazz scene. In 1997, he joined forces with saxophonist Eric Alexander and drummer Joe Farnsworth to form the group One for All. And of course, he would go on to release recordings as a leader on several different labels, including Sharp Nine, Criss Cross, Smalls Live, Smoke Sessions, and other labels as well. He performed and recorded as a sideman with Charles Erland, Ray Charles, Lou Donaldson, Curtis Fuller, and others. We're going to begin our spotlight on Jim Rotundi with music from his 2001 recording on Sharp Nine Records, the CD called Destination Up. Here's Jim Rotundi with his composition called Designated Hitter on Return to the Source.

Trumpeter Jim Rotundi, our spotlight artist here in the second hour that featured him with his quintet from the 2009 recording Live at Smalls. We're performing the Duke Pearson composition You Know I Care. Also featured Eric Alexander on the tenor saxophone, David Hazeltine on the Fender Rhodes, John Weber on bass, Joe Farnsworth on the drums. We started out the set with music from his 2001 recording on Sharp 9 Records called Destination Up. We heard the tune written by Jim Rotundi called Designated Hitter. Featured him with Joe Locke on vibes, along with Mulgrew Miller on piano, Peter Washington on bass, Joe Farnsworth on the drums. And as I mentioned, in 1997, he joined forces with saxophonist Eric Alexander and drummer Joe Farnsworth to form the group One for All. In fact, he continued leading his own group and performing with One for All. In fact, we're going to start this set off with music that features him with the group, One for All, from their 2010 recording called Invades Vancouver. Here they are with the tune written by Jim Rotundi. This one's called Big G, on Return to the Source.

music by our spotlight artist, the late trumpeter, composer, and educator, Jim Rotondi. In fact, that's music from his 2016 release on Smoke Sessions Records called Dark Blue. We heard his composition Going to the Sun with Joe Locke on vibes, David Hazeltine on piano, David Wong on bass, Carl Allen on the drums. We started out the set with Jim Rotondi and the group One for All from their 2010 recording Invades Vancouver on Solo Records, and we heard them performing the Jim Rotondi composition Big G. Of course, featured Rotondi on trumpet, Steve Davis on trombone, Eric Alexander on the tenor saxophone, David Hazeltine piano, John Weber bass, Joe Farnsworth on the drums. And in addition to playing and performing, Rotondi was also involved in jazz education. In fact, when he passed away, he was professor of jazz trumpet at the University of Music and Dramatic Arts in Graz, Austria. He had previously taught at several institutions, including Rutgers and SUNY Purchase. We're going to continue our spotlight on Jim Rotondi. In fact, this is music from his 2024 release on Solo Records, the album called Finesse. And it's Jim Rotondi with his composition for Curtis on Return to the Source.

Music by the late trumpeter, composer, and educator Jim Rotundi. In fact, that was one featuring him with the group One for All from their 2024 release on Smoke Sessions Records called Big George. We heard them performing a tune written by Rotundi called Limo. Of course, featured him on trumpet along with Eric Alexander on the tenor sax, Steve Davis on trombone, David Hazeltine piano, John Weber bass, Joe Farnsworth on the drums. We started out that set with music from the 2024 release on Cellar Records called Finesse, which featured Jim Rotundi with the Notes and Tones Jazz Orchestra along with strings, and we heard them performing his composition for Curtis, also featured Danny Crissett on piano. Jim Rotundi would pass away suddenly on July 8th, 2024. He was 61 years old. In fact, there had been no indication of any ill health, and he had performed just days before with the Rochester Jazz Festival in New York. His passing really was quite a shock. We're going to end our tribute to Jim Rotundi, our spotlight on him, with music from a brand new release that features him with pianist vocalist Dina DeRose. It's called Out of the Past on Cellar Records, and we're going to hear them with Jim Rotundi on his composition called Blues for Axel. Return to the Source.

music by our spotlight artist here in the second hour, the late trumpeter Jim Rotundi. It's from a brand new release, 2026 release on Cellar Records, featuring him with pianist vocalist Dina DeRose. It's called Out of the Past and was recorded just a couple of weeks before he passed away. And we heard his composition Blues for Axel, also featured Danny Zimon on bass and Mario Gonzi on drums. 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I'm your host, Douglas Turner, and in the final hour, you'll hear new music from Miki Yamanaka, Rob Dixon, and much, much more. 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Taking us into the final hour, it's music from the latest recording by alto saxophonist Bruce Williams. Its recording is called Solid Perspective. Here he is with this composition. This one's called Short-Lived Dream.

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I'm Douglas Turner, and I hope that you enjoyed the show.

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Welcome to Catch the Flow. I'm your host, Marcus Johnson. And for the next 2 hours, we're going on a lifestyle journey in music where we feature jazz, both straight and smooth, Brazilian flow. We have old school, new school. Then we get into a bunch of the best of lo-fi, chill hop, and jazz hop at the last set. We have the flow expression of the week and the flow quote. And man, that is how we flow. Now, how can we have all that in one show? It's because it's F-L-O with no W, and that means for the love of. It's for the love of life, for the love of music, and for the love of making our days flow just a little bit better. We're going to get this one started with one of the gentle giants, man. He's no longer with us, but I still play his music every week. Thanks to E for putting this in the set list. It's Wayman Tisdale. This is Can't Hide Love, and it is how he gets his flow on.

That's Dami and JB back with two shrimps, Mesa, and yours truly with Master of My Heart, Eric Valentine with Mr. Z, PJ Morton featuring Yeba, and How Deep Is Your Love? We started off the set and the show with Wayman Tisdale and Can't Hide Love. We're going to keep it flowing. It's Moonchild with Don't Wake Me. You're listening to Catch the Flow, and I'm your host, Marcus Johnson.

0: Aha, Group Collective right there with Fly, We the People. Before that, Moonchild, Don't Wake Me. And that is the last little bit. That's the short set of Catch the Flow. I'm your host, Marcus Johnson. The second set with some brand new heavies is on the other side of this.
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0: It's the second set of Catch the Flow, and as promised, here's a little bit of brand new heavies. Is What Do You Take Me For? And I tell you, they've had a bunch of different lead singers. They had Josh Stone for a little bit, and Dia Davenport for a little bit. They even had Saida Garrett, I think, for a little bit. And I think India is back on the tours, and I had the chance to tour with them when I was on the Capitol Jazz Fest and Capitol Jazz Cruise. I remember we partied all night long. I felt like I was back in college in Dockyard in the in Bermuda. It was an amazing night. And thank you for that. Brand new heavies. Here is What Do You Take Me For? You're listening to Catch the Flow, and I'm your host, Marcus Johnson.

That's Michelle Indigocello with Joel Ross and Vuma. Before that, Blues Tab and S Fidelity with Tony Sindo. Brand new heavy started off the set with What Do You Take Me For? Let's keep it flowing. It's Arun Shenoy, Matt Shell, Cord Martin, and Sam Aljavo with Fresh Air. 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

0: Lake Street Dive. Oh my God, that voice right there. She is amazing. Don't make me hold your hand. You might want to hold my hand, but I'll leave that one there. Anthony Chukwu Caldwell with Ducci's Dirty Funk. That dude is talented. I've seen him play everything. Actually, he plays with me around the DC metro area and other parts of the country. And man, he can play the drums. He can play the bass, which is his main instrument for his record. And then, I mean, he can play keys. He can sing. I saw him leave my set playing drums, go to another gig and play guitar. That is making the money. I love it. Nor before that with Overtime. Phil Doc Martin with Pocket Love and Arun Shenoy Machel. Cord Martin and Sam Ayavo with Fresh Air started off the set. The third set with Something From Yours Truly is on the other side of this break. It is Catch the Flow. And I'm your host, Marcus Johnson.
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It's the third set of Catch the Flow, and as I promised, it's something from yours truly. It's always, you know, interesting because during the week I'm like, oh my God, I'm going to play this song or I'm going to play that song in the middle of a set. Because, you know, you go back and listen to old music or somebody plays something and they're like, yo, Marcus, remember that? That was, you know, that was awesome. And things like Sandy Point. And I'm going to do something, one of my hip hop tracks, because we've been doing a lot of hip hop stuff live. And this is a remake of Talib Kweli's Just to Get By. It's off of the Just Doing What I Do CD. And, man, this is kind of a vibe. This is how we, like, there's this video going around with me at a spot in D.C. playing Electric Relaxation from Tribe Called Quest. That is the vibe. Drums, bass, keys, and your neck going back and forth. But this is Just to Get By from yours truly. I'm Marcus Johnson, and this is how I get my flow on.

potato head people, no sleep till MTL. Yes, 320 with Let Me Grow. Jonathan Barber and Vision Ahead with Can't Call It. And yours truly, Marcus Johnson, with Just to Get By. Mike Burton on saxophone with that one. How about that? So we were having some fun. Definitely were. And Tom Misch and Yusuf Dias are about to take us on our next flow with the tune entitled Festivals. How they get their flow on. Enjoy.

That's the Four Corners with Kings Highway. Before that, Omar Last Request, the Moses Euphetria with Show Me How, and Time Mish and Yusuf Deya started us off with Festival. You're listening to Catch the Flow. I'm your host, Marcus Johnson. That's going to wrap the regular show for us. You know what comes next, y'all. It is the best in lo-fi, chill hop, and jazz hop. We call it the lounge set of Catch the Flow, and it is right ahead.

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2: 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So we're going to get right into it. It's a little bit of Nightmares on Wax. This is the sweetest. Roll your windows down a little bit while you can on the East Coast over here before the fog gets too cool. Put your sunroof back, your seat back a little bit, grab the steering wheel, and let's flow. It's Catch the Flow. I'm your host, DeMarcus Johnson, and it's the Lounge Set.

That's yours truly, Eric Fredrickson, Jawan, Mashell, and Masa Takumi with Fortunette from Flow Chill 3, Lo-Fi Jazz. Before that, Task with Green Stamps. Reconnected with this brother here, Dead Beat with Elevator Music, Loopy Fiasco with Daydreaming, and Nightmares on Wax with The Sweetest started off the lounge set. We're going to keep it flowing. Here's DJ Spinna with Duke. You're listening to Catch the Flow. I'm your host, Marcus Johnson, and it's the lounge set.

0: That's Pete Rock with Walk On By, ending our show with some more Pete Rock. And before that, Bad Bad Not Good, The World Is Yours, Flo Phil's Blue Orchard, and before that, DJ Spinna with Duke. And that is going to wrap our show. I can't believe it. It's 479. We're almost at 480. Next week we'll be on that. And we end our show with a flow expression or a flow quote of the week and kind of a story. This past weekend, some of you all know I'm actually a professor. I teach intro to entertainment law and business development at Howard University. And I was asked to moderate a panel with Jimmy Jam and Terry Lewis. Mari Keiko Gonzalez. We had Peter Afterman and Shay Mayfield, and it was a panel that went over the new movie that was directed by her, called The Makings of Curtis Mayfield, which is a documentary that's about to come out. They've been screening it around the country. They went to the National Museum of African American History. And, you know, being the and I know everybody on the HBCUs are going to say something here, but being the number one university HBCU in the country, they definitely came to Howard University. Right. And I just say that tongue in cheek. They're all great. But one of the things that I learned about Curtis Mayfield is how he started his record label in the 70s, how he broke away from the Impressions. And it wasn't contentious. It was just the fact that he thought that there were other things that he needed to do, and he persevered and did them. The idea that he did a soundtrack that outsold the movie, made more money than the movie when you talk about Superfly. And you basically knew the characters before you walked in to the movie if you saw Superfly and heard the soundtrack, which actually came out before the movie. And then, you know, there were all these luminaries. There was Dr. Dre came through. Maxwell is in it. John Legend is in it. I think it's Mai is in it. The guitar player for, oh my God, Rage Against the Machine, the brother that's there, I don't know his name right now, so I apologize for that, was there and talked about the importance of Curtis Mayfield in what he did for music and setting a soundtrack that didn't even need vocals. And the thing I got out of it when asking, you know, questions about the estate, and Shay is actually the senior manager of the Curtis Mayfield estate. He said the one thing his father told him was, don't sell my music. How about that? Right? It's like, don't sell my music. This is my asset class. This is what will pay for the things going forward. You can use it and do other things going forward. And then Peter Afterman talked about how he fought to make sure that South Carolina didn't sell the James Brown estate for only $90 million. You think about streaming and these deals that people are getting now, it's much more than that. And we talked about the importance of intellectual property, which I try to hit my students over the head with, literally, you know, with an intellectual hammer each week. Intellectual property, the idea that everything but the hair on your head and the skin, you know, on your body that you engage with every day is protected by something. Somebody owns the rights to that. The computer, the mouse, the microphone, your car, the steering wheel, the windshield wipers, the radio dial, the electronics behind it, autonomous driving, electricity, you know, electric vehicles, the electric pump, the gas station pump, you know, all these things, your phone, ways to get you where you need to go, the fact that there are airwaves, that the, you know, the frequencies that the signal goes over so you can talk to somebody, another tower, wind, like all that stuff is all powered by intellectual property. And if you didn't know that, welcome to the flow and what we do here. This is where you can now use things like AI. You can use research, even if you don't like AI and you want to just do Google, to find out about the things and the ideas that you have and how you can protect them, so that you can exploit them and not be exploited. That's my mission out here, to show in so many different ways that there is a new model And it's your model. You have to work hard. I don't know anybody that's getting a beach body without going into the gym. So figuratively, to live out your dream and your purpose, you're going to have to go into the mental gym. You're going to feel uncomfortable. I feel stupid every day. I just got off my walk asking AI to explain something to me as if I was a third grader. Then I went to seventh grade. Then I went to 12th grade. And then I was like, you mean this? And it was like, exactly. Like, if I can do that with the degrees that I have and being the professor in the room, look, anybody can do it, man. We're all human. But you need to know what dictates and what regulates all those things around you. Man, and when you do that, you will get your flow on and popping, y'all. If you want to find out more information on what I'm doing and where I'm going to be, you can do so at MarcusJohnson360.com or on social media at MarcusJohnson360. I love you. I love you. I love you. And always do your flow. This is Catch the Flow. I'm your host, Marcus Johnson. And on behalf of myself and Eric Fredrickson, our producer here, we'll catch you next time. Peace.
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equal to the sequence, going live for 60 minutes. Funky 3 is back. Could become the Funky 4. Don't tell anyone, will you? Trio Jazz makes a presence with Chick Corea, Jerry Gibbs, and Miss Shirley Horn. It's a

The original came out in 1978. He redoes it with the likes of Charlie Wilson, brings back Chaka Khan, of course. You'd be foolish not to, right, Quincy? We do stuff like that on the soundtrack to your soul. Add Mellow Moments to the mix. You've really got a hot one for this edition. Please get ready. It's the countdown to the 60 Minutes Live sequence.

from his current effort, the man, the UK godfather of soul, Omar. A simple one, eeny, meeny, miny, moe, means we've got the jazz trio. Here's Jerry.

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A bedtime story now. Looks like we're a song away from the funky stuff. We've got three of them.

0: down on the soundtrack to your soul. 1981, it brings back great memories for me. I landed in New York City. My auntie picks me up in her Cadillac. This was on the radio. There's two more.
1: This is Sherry Wilson checking out the Funky Three on the soundtrack to your soul.

He's also a drummer, son of a famous musician. Last name, Monk. You guessed it. T.S. Monk, son of Thelonious, piano genius. All on the soundtrack to your soul. In the middle, new music from Trombone Shorty. Boy, is he back. It becomes a featured CD, possibly on this session, if not, definitely next edition of the soundtrack to your soul. Gwen McCrae, she kicked it off. You had three. We're out of time. Bart Brandjes, title track of his album. Well, it's not the title track, but the album's called Real Life, which means we'll get some more trio jazz in and then mellow moments.

Soundtrack to your soul with a jazz feel. It's called Trio Jazz, Chick Corea. John Patitucci did the bass, Dave Weckl drums. If you heard the Jerry Gibbs earlier, Kenny Barron did piano, Ron Carter was on the bass.

0: Just a heads up, Robin Thicke could never sing like that. We start with Marvin Gaye. You know we're on to Mellow Moments.
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0: Miss Shirley Horn, the trio. She was on piano. Bassist was Charles Abels, drummer Steve Williams. On deck, Sarita, produced by Leon Weir, coming up.
1: Jammin' Steve Edwards on The Soul Show is like a slice of chocolate cake.
0: Thought we'd touch some vinyl. It makes me feel good. And Leon Weir producing Sarita, I Don't Know, on the soundtrack to Your Soul. See some interlude music here. Initials EWF. And then the live stuff will be here.

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0: also new, Earth, Wind & Fire, runs for 1 minute and 51 seconds, a little interlude. Belo Horizonte. We are seconds away from the live stuff. The sequence goes live for 60 minutes. We'll kick it off with Teddy Pendergrass. Why don't we do that? Yeah, I'm with you.
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0: The Sequence goes live on the Soundtrack to Your Soul, Paul McCartney. The Beatles, that's right. Gino Vanelli before that, Stand By for Chicago.
1: Ladies and gentlemen, this group said they wouldn't play till they hear some applause. Let's start applauding now. Now, Chicago!

0: Sequence goes live for 60 minutes. Supremes live in Japan. A little bad weather. 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

recorded live at LA's Greek Theatre, Miles Davis Around the World Live with Marcus Miller on bass. Reggae vibes coming up from the Pretenders and Toot from the Maytals.

Africa. I got it for you. I got it for you. I want everybody to sing this song with me. I'm gonna sing it first, and you're gonna hear what I say, and you say it after. I said,

Live Concert Radio, 60 Minutes Live, The Sequence. It's our sequel. The Jamaican sound of Toots and the Maytals. Getting ready to come on stage, Earth, Wind & Fire, Gladys Knight,

people on either side, in front or in back of you, is gonna say or think if you do this. Just let yourself go, don't worry about it. Now I want you to do just one more thing for me, and it's easy. I want you to repeat after me. Here we go.

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I think we lost somebody.

Can You Stand It? The Power of Live Music, recorded at the Roxy in LA, Gladys Knight and the Pips, on the hit, heard it through the grapevine. Luther Vandross, Albert Green to close us out. It's The Sequence Live.

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2: Hey, Cindy. What is it, girl?
3: Valerie.
2: Check it out. I got to tell y'all something.
0: What is she talking about now?
2: I like me somebody.
3: Too? Mm-hmm. Who do you like?
2: I like that juicy one right over there.
0: Oh, oh, she knows what to like. You know
3: all
0: what I'm
3: right
0: saying?
3: Now.
2: Yeah, babe.
3: Kind of cute.
0: Yeah, see, they're acting all confident now, Kevin, talking about she like, but there's one note I'm gonna hit and watch them. They're gonna drop like flies. Check it out.
2: Come on,
0: man. I know.
2: Yeah. Oh, I can't stand it.
0: Yeah. Oh, yeah.

live from New York City, Radio City Music Hall. Al Green took a rain check and let the girls do it. So that's what we'll do. It's been another live rotation USA production of the Steve Edwards Soul Show. Registration for roll call. You know it's at your place, right? I'll see you then. Don't be late. I don't want to lose your love, baby.

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Oklahoma's Samantha Crane with Outside the Pale, record Under Branch and Thorn and Tree. Welcome into Folk Alley. I'm Matt Riley. I'll play you some Passenger in a little bit. Anna Tivel, Jessica Hoop, Ray LaMontagne, and right now, Elin Jewell. Originally from Boise, Idaho, Gypsy, the 2019 record, and These Blues.

Going back to 2012 with Passenger for Let Her Go. Ben Harper and Charlie Musselwhite. We also had some Jackson Browne and Elin Jewell starting us off with These Blues from the Gypsy record here on Folk Alley. And if you listen a lot but you haven't yet become a member of Folk Alley, well, just know we would not exist without members. So if you want to become a new member and keep us strong, keep us moving forward, that would be good. $20 a month investment, $10 a month investment, $5 a month investment, whatever fits your budget. 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And also, when we do membership drives, you don't have to listen to those. 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

The Question, the 2019 record from Anna Tivel. Figure it out. Valerie June, Ray LaMontagne, taking us to the sea here on Folk Alley. Welcome in. Matt Riley here. And this is Joe Pug, and this record was produced by Kenneth Pattingale of the Milk Carton Kids. Came out in 2019. It's called The Flood in Color, and here is Exit.

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That supergroup known as the High Women and their take on The Chain right there. And it's Brandi Carlile, Natalie Hemby, Amanda Shires, and Maren Morris. So their look at Fleetwood Mac. Jessica Hoop and Joe Pug at the top with Exit here on Folk Alley. And Amy Ray, one half of Indigo Girls, put out a record in 2018 called Holler. And this is Fine with the Dark.

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That's Joan Shelley from a record produced by Jeff Tweedy of Wilco, which was self-titled. If the Storms Never Came, goes back to 2017. And welcome into Folk Alley. I'm Matt Riley. I will play you some Asleep at the Wheel in a little bit, some Roseanne Cash, Be Good Tanya's, and right now, Drew Holcomb and the Neighbors out of Nashville. Dragons is the name of this record from 2019. And you want what you can't have. A little assist from Lori McKenna here.

From the River and the Thread, Roseanne Cash, World of Strange Design. You got Derek Trucks playing slide guitar there. Hard Drive in there. Richie Havens and Drew Holcomb and the Neighbors with an assist from Laurie McKenna. You Want What You Can't Have from the Dragons record. And a reminder, we have a playlist section, so any of these titles you may miss, because we throw a lot at you, you can always check that out at folkalley.com and get up to speed. Let's move along now to Amanda Ann Platt and the Honeycutters. And this was recorded live at the Gray Eagle in Asheville, North Carolina. And it's Golden Child.

Luther Dickinson and the Sisters of the Strawberry Moon with Fly With Me, Sade Thomas helping out on vocals there. But the Sisters of the Strawberry Moon are the Como Mamas, a couple of Amy's, Helm and Levere, Birds of Chicago, great stuff there. And Luther Dickinson also in North Mississippi All-Stars. We also heard Asleep at the Wheel with help from Elizabeth Cook. I had someone else before I had you, celebrating Bob Wills. And Amanda Ann Platt and the Honeycutters at the top with Golden Child, recorded live at the Gray Eagle in Asheville, North Carolina, here on Folk Alley. And if you remember that country hit from the 80s, We Were Swangin', from John Anderson. Okay, and now it's great. Stuck in my head. Well, it's going to get worse in terms of earwormness because the Mavericks do a version. Let's hear it right now on Folk Alley.

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Be good, Tanya's with Ship Out to Sea. The Tallest Man on Earth. Anna and Elizabeth in there. And the Mavericks and their take on Swangin'. A single that came out in 2019. Mama's in the kitchen cutting chicken up to fry. So, yeah, just if you really want to have that stuck in your head, just, like, Google it or go on Spotify or whatever and listen to it. It is the original, I mean, because it's ridiculous. But good. Buddy and Julie Miller right now from their 2019 record, Breakdown on 20th Avenue South, Till the Stardust Comes Apart.

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You Don't Want Me. Bill Morrissey taking on Mississippi John Hurt. To start our hour off, how you doing? Welcome into Folk Alley. I'm Matt Riley. I got you some Van Morrison a little bit later on. Some Leon Bridges, Memphis Mini, and right now, Hazel Dickens and Alice Gerard from a really great collection called Pioneering Women of Bluegrass, the definitive edition. And this was originally recorded in the 60s and released as a single for the very first time in 2022. It's Childish Love.

Fort Worth, Texas. Leon Bridges and River. Bill Staines in there. Niall Vallely, Paul Meehan, and Kevin O'Rallahay, The Wrong House. And Hazel Dickens and Alice Gerard with Childish Love starting us off. Hey, you know what? We have a playlist section. So if you want to see any of these names or songs that you might have missed, or, you know, they're super Celtic and I got wrong, well, you can do that there at the website, the playlist section at folkalley.com. And speaking of Celtic and Ireland and Irish things, here's Van Morrison.

Out of Oklahoma, Samantha Crane with Kathleen. Nickel Creek in there, and Van Morrison giving a Sweet Thing. Here on Folk Alley, and here are the Small Glories, caught live for Folk Alley back in 2015. And thanks to Jeff Ayler and Rita Spada for making everything sound so good on this one. It's called Blackwater Side.

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We could have done a full hour of these, but we get it all in one. 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

I used to live in Indiana for a few years. So ex part-time Midwesterner, and going to breakfast out there was it's kind of a hobby. No one had a whole lot of money, not in my circle anyway. So we were always looking for the $1.99 special, which elevated itself in quality above what you usually get for $1.99. And this is kind of about that, the whole culture.

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Live version of Ballad of Easy Rider from the Byrds right there, recorded live in 1970 at the Fillmore in San Francisco. How you doing? Welcome into Folk Alley. I'm Matt Riley. New stuff from Katy Prewitt a little bit later on. Some lost but now found John Prine. The Kennedys are back. Margaret Glaspie as well. All right, this artist is out of Memphis. Kelly Hunt is her name. And Requiem for a Sleepless Night comes out the 18th of this month. And this is an alternate angle on a classic sort of little fairy tale song that you know. And it's called All the King's Horses.

Mile 12 was Sunny Side of Town. I'm With Her prior to that. Gregory Leon Isaacoff in that set, and at the top, new music from Memphis's Kelly Hunt. Requiem for a Sleepless Night is the record, and All the King's Horses. A little alternate take on Humpty Dumpty there for you. I'm Matt Riley. The new record, Fools for the Fleeting, from Katie Pruitt, comes out September the 18th, her third full length, and this one is called The Aftermath, and it's on Folk Alley.

without love.

That set bookended by some Nashvillians from today and yesterday. John Prine right there with World Without Love, and that comes from the collection Found Dogs, and that's a previously unreleased outtake from his 1995 album Lost Dogs and Mixed Blessings. We also had Lizzie Noh in there. Hi, Lizzie. And Katie Pruitt at the top with new music, who is Nashville-based, and Fools for the Fleeting is the new record. We heard The Aftermath on Folk Alley. All right, New York City's Margaret Glaspie has a new record called I Am Both, and this one is Reminder.

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Going back to 2016's self-titled record with Case Lang Veers for Supermoon, we had the Kennedys in there. Their new record is Smoke Tree and Without Us, name of the tune. Lissa Schneckenberger, could say that name all day, and Margaret Glaspie at the top with Reminder. I Am Both is the name of that latest record. Here on Folk Alley. All right, let's move on for Rhiannon Giddens' new stuff. Hope Is the Thing with Feathers comes out very soon, 18th of this month, and here is Freight Train.

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Dan Hicks and the Hot Licks from 1972, and canned music right there. How you doing? Welcome into Folk Alley. I'm Matt Riley. I'm going to play you some Amos Lee a little bit later on. I've got Jamie Harris, Hooray for the Riff Raff, and right now, Jake Blunt, The New Faith. Afrofuturism is how this record is described. So it's hopeful, but also angry at the same time. Came out in 2022, and this is called They Are Waiting for Me.

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1: This is by Cliff Eberhardt, who played earlier. Actually, I asked Cliff if it would be okay if I played this, and he said it would be fine and that he didn't even remember how to play it. So here's how it goes, Cliff.

Grace Pettis, who is Pierce Pettis' daughter, and from Grace's self-titled record, What You Didn't Want to Know. Lucy Kaplansky in there, Ricky Skaggs in Kentucky Thunder, and Jake Blunt at the top. They are waiting for me here on Folk Alley. And if you like what you hear and you want to support it, it's easy to become a member. You just click that donate button there at the website. And down will drop a menu, and you will see your options and make your choice and become a sustaining member, and we don't have to worry about money anymore. It's great. So knock it out. FolkAlley.com. All right, let's head on up to Philly. Amos Lee from his Mission Bell record, and here's Violin.

Ireland's Mary Black and The Dimming of the Day. Taylor Ashton and Amos Lee with a violin starting us off from that really cool record, Mission Bell. Now, Amos is a Philly guy, but that one has a distinctly southwestern

deal because Joey Burns of Calexico produced it, and Sam Beam and Iron of Iron and Wine helping out on that tune. And you're in Folk Alley. I'm Matt Riley. Thank you so much for being here. And let's do this one from Hooray for the Riff Raff. Cuckoo.

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public-spirited boy became a public-spirited man. So he worked very hard and he read everything until he came up with a plan. There'd be no exploitation, the worker or his kin.

Austin's Jamie Harris from Boomerang Town, missing someone right there, came out in 2023. And she, when she wrote this, is paired up with Mary Gaucher and also worked with Graham Weber, very versatile singer-songwriter in Austin. Randy Newman, Ferris and Jason Romero in there, and Hooray for the Riff Raff giving us cuckoo. Sorry, couldn't help myself. I'm Matt Riley. Hope it's going well. Anarchist Gospel, the 2023 record from Sonny War, and here is New Day.

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Oklahoma's Samantha Crane with Outside the Pale, record Under Branch and Thorn and Tree. Welcome into Folk Alley. I'm Matt Riley. I'll play you some Passenger in a little bit. Anna Tivel, Jessica Hoop, Ray LaMontagne, and right now, Elin Jewell. Originally from Boise, Idaho, Gypsy, the 2019 record, and These Blues.

0: call. And you let her go.
1: Going back to 2012 with Passenger for Let Her Go. Ben Harper and Charlie Musselwhite. We also had some Jackson Browne and Elin Jewell starting us off with These Blues from the Gypsy record. Here on Folk Alley, and if you listen a lot but you haven't yet become a member of Folk Alley, well, just know we would not exist without members. So if you want to become a new member and keep us strong, keep us moving forward, that would be good. $20 a month investment, $10 a month investment, $5 a month investment, whatever fits your budget. 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Pick up a nice thank you gift. And also, when we do membership drives, you don't have to listen to those. We give you a little code for a stream. So just a perk, just something to think about. Folkalley.com, it's the place to do it all. While we listen to Ray LaMontagne, To the Sea.

The Question, the 2019 record from Anna Tivel. Figure it out. Valerie June, Ray LaMontagne, taking us to the sea here on Folk Alley. Welcome in. Matt Riley here. And this is Joe Pug, and this record was produced by Kenneth Pattingale of the Milk Carton Kids. Came out in 2019. It's called The Flood in Color, and here is Exit.

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That supergroup known as the High Women and their take on The Chain right there. And it's Brandi Carlile, Natalie Hemby, Amanda Shires, and Maren Morris. So their look at Fleetwood Mac. Jessica Hoop and Joe Pug at the top with Exit here on Folk Alley. And Amy Ray, one half of Indigo Girls, put out a record in 2018 called Holler. And this is Fine with the Dark.

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That's Joan Shelley from a record produced by Jeff Tweedy of Wilco, which was self-titled. If the Storms Never Came, goes back to 2017. And welcome into Folk Alley. I'm Matt Riley. I will play you some Asleep at the Wheel in a little bit, some Roseanne Cash, Be Good Tanya's, and right now, Drew Holcomb and the Neighbors out of Nashville. Dragons is the name of this record from 2019. And you want what you can't have. Little assist from Lori McKenna here.

From the River and the Thread, Roseanne Cash, World of Strange Design. You got Derek Trucks playing slide guitar there. Hard Drive in there. Richie Havens and Drew Holcomb and the Neighbors with an assist from Laurie McKenna. You Want What You Can't Have from the Dragons record. And a reminder, we have a playlist section, so any of these titles you may miss, because we throw a lot at you, you can always check that out at folkalley.com and get up to speed. Let's move along now to Amanda Ann Platt and the Honeycutters. And this is recorded live at the Gray Eagle in Asheville, North Carolina. And it's Golden Child.

Luther Dickinson and the Sisters of the Strawberry Moon with Fly With Me, Sade Thomas helping out on vocals there. But the Sisters of the Strawberry Moon are the Como Mamas, a couple of Amy's, Helm and Levere, Birds of Chicago, great stuff there. And Luther Dickinson also in North Mississippi All-Stars. We also heard Asleep at the Wheel with help from Elizabeth Cook. I Had Someone Else Before I Had You, celebrating Bob Wills. And Amanda Ann Platt and the Honeycutters at the top with Golden Child, recorded live at the Gray Eagle in Asheville, North Carolina, here on Folk Alley. And if you remember that country hit from the 80s, We Were Swangin', from John Anderson. Okay, and now it's great. Stuck in my head. Well, it's going to get worse in terms of earwormness because the Mavericks do a version. Let's hear it right now on Folk Alley.

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Join me every Friday for Fresh Cuts, Folk Alley's new music hour. 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

Be good, Tanya's with Ship Out to Sea. The Tallest Man on Earth. Anna and Elizabeth in there. And the Mavericks and their take on Swangin'. A single that came out in 2019. Mama's in the kitchen cutting chicken up to fry. So, yeah, just if you really want to have that stuck in your head, just, like, Google it or go on Spotify or whatever and listen to it. It is the original, I mean, because it's ridiculous. But good. Buddy and Julie Miller right now from their 2019 record, Breakdown on 20th Avenue South, Till the Stardust Comes Apart.

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5: You're listening to Statewide News from Alaska Public Media. I'm Ava White. Search and rescue crews have recovered the body of an Akiyajuk man who had been missing since he was last seen leaving Bethel by a boat just over a week ago. On Tuesday morning, responders located the body of 59-year-old Jonathan Lomack at a spot roughly 150 feet from where his boat had been found, several miles downriver of Akiyajuk. According to Akiyajuk Tribal Police Chief Mark Mata, Lomack was found in a wooded area off the main river, which has been inundated with high water. Mata says responders have had no information about how Lomack became separated from his boat, but search and rescue volunteers believe he may have been trying on foot to reach a fish camp located roughly a half mile from where his boat was found. Lomack was seen leaving Bethel by boat at 10:30 p.m. on September 16th. Mata says Lomack's body was transported from Akiyajuk to Bethel by boat on Wednesday morning. Lomack's next of kin have been notified. A new study published by the University of Alaska Fairbanks last week highlights how Indigenous knowledge can inform and improve computer modeling that analyzes and predicts changes in the Arctic Ocean. Claudine Haudi is an oceanographer with the International Arctic Research Center at the university and the leading author of the study.
6: Having this person who lives there all year round, who sees these changes on a daily basis, and who also understands how that relates to what it used to be in their childhood and then also in their dad's or mom's childhood, that just makes for a much more holistic way of looking at these changes.
5: She says researchers have been working with the Alaska Arctic Observatory and Knowledge Hub for 2 years. It's a network of Indigenous experts recording changes in their environment on a daily basis. Observers have been sharing the conditions of the Arctic Ocean, sea ice, and marine life, and researchers have been using those observations to check and improve their model that stimulates ocean currents, ice, and organisms such as zooplankton. One example was a heat wave in 2019. The model showed a freeze-up time that was earlier than what people on the ground reported.
6: They already noticed much warmer temperature earlier than what we noticed in the model.
5: Collaborating with observers can also help scientists learn how modeling can be useful to the Arctic residents. For example, how it can help subsistence hunting. Several observers were also co-authors on the new study. Haudi says they are working on another research project evaluating the ocean model using Indigenous observations. This is Alaska Public Media.
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4: 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Under skies, 48 degrees presently. We won't have far to go today. 50 degrees for the predicted high with a 100% chance of showers. And that seems to be the case for the next few days. 49 for a high tomorrow with showers. 51 on Wednesday with chance of showers. And those chance of showers remain till Thursday with 50 degrees. You get the idea. Around about 50 degrees and showers for the next few days. And with any luck, you'll also get the idea in 60 seconds. We'll be looking for Monday morning cross currents.

Greetings, ladies and gentlemen, from the Jeff Brown Studio, broadcasting live on KRNN Juneau, FM 102.7, 103.1. Monday Morning Cross Currents, a production of Nearshore Radio, those hardworking staff, and me, trying to keep control of said staff, John Sievertson. He was born on this date, the 28th of September, 1836. We're talking about Crapper, Thomas Crapper. If you're into plumbing and you have indoor plumbing, you will know that Thomas Crapper is the guy who made it all possible, or at least he sold it. Thomas Crapper and his innovations today on Monday Morning Cross Currents don't go away, even to the bathroom, because it's a birthday special for Thomas Crapper.

You know, if you're Thomas Crapper, one thing that you can't stand is dirty water. Thomas Crapper was a real Victorian plumber and businessman, but many of the popular myths about him are false, and his real achievements were less about inventing the flush toilet and more about inventing plumbing systems and creating the first public bathroom showroom.

22 minutes after the hour of 8 o'clock on KRNN Juneau, FM 102.7, 103.1 on this birthday celebration for Thomas Crapper with the hardworking Americans. Men at Work, the Decemberists, beginning the set with the Standells, who were in Dirty Water. And if you're Thomas Crapper and dealing with bathrooms, it's a pressure-packed situation. And you're looking for a pressure drop, along with Keith Richards on KRNN Juneau.

Thomas Crapper did not invent the flush toilet. Despite his nickname, Inventor of the Crapper, Thomas Crapper was not even alive when the first flush toilet was invented in 1596 by Sir John Harrington. Additionally, Crapper held no patents for it.

22 minutes until the hour of 9 o'clock on KRNN Juneau, FM 102.7, 103.1. On this birthday of Thomas Crapper, with the always mellow and great song stylings, and of course a killer horn section, that being Dirty Water with Trombone Shorty. And who knew that the bathroom could be the site of such heartbreak? A couple country-oriented tunes with Miranda Lambert and Maddie and Tay. Initiating the set, of course, with Keith Richards. And bathrooms, they are not only the site of heartbreak, but apparently one can gain entry because she came in through the bathroom window.

Thomas Crapper did hold 9 patents, but none for the toilet itself. Crapper's patents included plumbing innovations such as the floating ball cock to prevent tank overflow, street manhole covers, and pipe joints and drain improvements.

Just about 10 minutes until the hour of 9 o'clock on FM 102.7, 103.1, KRNN Juneau, on this birthday celebration of Thomas Crapper, born on this date, the 28th of September. We're going around and around, and as only Thomas Crapper knows, down as well, that would be with Steppenwolf, William Bell, various interprets, and opening up the set, of course, the Beatles were exclaiming the fact that she was coming in the bathroom window, which lead ones to believe they should lock the door. Thomas Crapper, we began the show with a Standell version of this tune, a slightly different version with some different words, kind of reminiscent of that, by a group that's entirely different, but something that Thomas Crapper knows only too well, and that is dirty water and getting rid of it.

Thomas Crapper opened the world's first bath, toilet, and sink showroom. In 1870, Crapper's company displayed working toilets for sale. This retail display was a bold move when public display of such items was considered scandalous.

904 on KRNN, Juneau, FM 102.7, 103.1. On this birthday of Mr. Crapper, that would be Thomas Crapper, who was quite the entrepreneur when it came to bathrooms and the fittings that have to do with said location. Water pressure is clearly a bathroom orientation. And I'm not sure that that's what the group Queen was singing about, but nonetheless. And I certainly can sympathize with the sheepdogs exclaiming, "I need help." The last time I had anything to do with plumbing, I definitely needed help. The Imagine Dragons and starting the set with Low Cut Connie, Dirty Water. The industry of plumbing is all about exactly, one would think, what the Rolling Stones are thinking about. And that is welding pipes together.

Thomas Crapper served royalty and got royal warrants. Crapper's company supplied plumbing for Prince Albert, later King Edward, for Westminster Abbey, Buckingham Palace, and Windsor Castle. Crapper received multiple royal contracts, but was never knighted.

0: 919 on KRNN Juneau, FM 102.7, 103.1. Something that our birthday celebrant Thomas Crapper, given his sanitation engineer chops, would know all about as far as indoor plumbing. A great, really sweet instrumental tune, the aptly named The Water Song by Hot Tuna. Peter Gabriel, the amazing voice, as always, of Emmylou Harris, singing about Stillwater. And we launched the set with the Rolling Stones making a plumbing connection. And the plumbing industry saves us, and certainly Thomas Crapper did, from folks having to suffer through a cold shower.
1: Well, now here's the story. You may not believe when I'm cold going up. The eyes don't see because it's so fine. Started the shower, had to run straight home and take a cold shower.

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Blood scattered on the sidewalk from all the hearts that were pounding. Ruby red lips, night like a moon. Cat jaws on pavement, like living cartoons. Fire hydrant popped open. 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

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Well, the captain said, folks, they call me a liar. That chick's hotter than a 40-acre fire. She walks past the ice cream store. They won't even let her near the front door. Cause all the profits end up on the floor, and all the salesmen are screaming.

His manhole covers emblazoned with the words T. Crapper are London tourist draws. Some of the manhole covers in the area of Westminster Abbey and elsewhere in London bear his name, a legacy of his plumbing operation in the area.

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On the calendar of your events, I'm last week.

So halfway through the hour of 9 o'clock, which is another way of saying we're halfway to getting to 10 o'clock on the KRNN Juno, FM 102.7, 103.1. Maddie and Teo, bathroom floor. Not sure that they are engaged in a bathroom remodel along with our birthday celebrant Thomas Crapper or not. A really odd but amusing song, Flushed from the Bathroom of Your Heart. Johnny Cash recorded at Folsom Prison. Jackson Brown. And first up on the set, Royal Crown Review, taking a cold shower. Thomas Crapper and his plumbing profession is exactly what you don't want to see in your bathroom or anywhere, and Stevie Ray Vaughan certainly doesn't. A flood, whether in Texas or otherwise, is not a good thing.

In summary, Thomas Crapper was a skilled sanitary engineer and entrepreneur whose real fame lies in plumbing innovations and retail of bathroom fittings. However, not in the invention of the flush toilet itself. In essence, a modern myth.

Speaking of foundations, at 10 o'clock, we've got a short news break, after which Phil Paramore comes in. So there's something to build on. Phil Paramore at 10 o'clock. Stay tuned for all of that.

It was raining hard in Memphis when we played the old blues club. Kept on pouring down all night long.

Got up early the next morning, started on our way home. 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

driver. Can you tell us what you know? He said, boys, there's come a real bad

Well, as we celebrate the birthday of Thomas Crapper, born on this date back in 1836, who was instrumental in bringing plumbing innovations to the Western world, we celebrate getting a friend when you're in the middle of a indoor flood for sure. Derek Truck's band, Tony Joe White before that. The Starship, built in this city, and of course the plumbing industry is responsible for much of that infrastructure. Texas Flood with Stevie Ray Vaughan beginning the set, which will just about do it. We do have one last tune from the Pretenders, which remind us that Thomas Crapper, though you can perhaps make fun of his name, was quite a guy and innovated all sorts of plumbing and water industry fittings and infrastructure benefiting us all. And his name can still be found on the streets of London. And he is, in fact, the talk of the town. But first, before we get there, from the Jeff Brown Studio, broadcasting live on KRNN Juno, this is and has been Monday Morning Cross Currents, production of Nearshore Radio, and yours truly, John Sievertson, wishing you some happiness and thanking you for listening.

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3: You're listening to statewide news from Alaska Public Media. I'm Ava White. Tensions are growing among a small handful of luxury yacht operators in Southeast Alaska. Local captains say they're facing increasing competition from foreign vessels that they say are operating illegally. Alaska Public Media's Eric Sturm reports.
4: Every summer, giant gleaming yachts make their way to Southeast Alaska. Some are the playthings of billionaires. Others are small family businesses, like the Dauntless.
5: Thank you guys for making the time. Should I take my shoes off?
6: No, you can come up here and take your shoes off after you
4: Jim Edgars and his wife, Alyssa Jestel, own and operate this $1.7 million 92-foot motor yacht. This is their fifth summer running the Dauntless. Edgars was a commercial fisherman for 40 years. Jestel was a fine dining chef on a private yacht. But the two rarely got to see each other. Fishing was hard on Edgars' body. They decided it was time for a change. So Edgars and Jestel put up their home and their fishing quotas as collateral for a loan and bought the Dauntless in an effort to turn their passion for Southeast Alaska's wild places and highbrow hospitality into their livelihood. And Jestel says the bet has been paying off. Business has been good. Families, groups, lots of folks happy to pay their $72,000 a week rate. But things are changing.
7: Up until this year, business was steadily increasing, and I will say this year was the first year coming into the season that we had three prime weeks open.
4: Jestel attributes some of the slowdown to unease with the U.S.'s political climate, but mostly she says it's due to new competition that she says isn't playing by the rules. Jestel and a tight-knit coalition of captains and boat owners are circulating a list of dozens of vessels that they say are operating in Southeast Alaska in violation of a law meant to protect domestic operators, the Passenger Vessel Services Act, the passenger equivalent of the Jones Act. The short version of the law is, if you want to transport passengers between U.S. ports without a stop in a foreign country, the boat they're on needs to be U.S.-built, U.S.-flagged, and U.S.-crewed. The Dauntless is all three, and it wasn't cheap. Jestel says she and Edgars were considering one that was about two-thirds less, but they walked away when they learned it was built in Canada. So she says it's frustrating to see that very same vessel offering charters within Southeast Alaska, and especially so because of how tight-knit the local community of charter captains is.
7: This is our full-time job. It's how we make our living. And so having all this competition up here that's not playing by the same rule book, it's a challenge.
4: Dan Blanchard, who runs a Juneau-based cruise line called UnCruise with a U.S.-flagged fleet, says a lack of enforcement is chipping away at legal protections that date back more than a century. And he says the problem goes far beyond the charter yacht fleet.
8: It's the U.S. flag fleet across the board that's being impacted by this unfair playing field.
4: In recent months, Blanchard has been pushing federal authorities to crack down on foreign vessels that he says are operating outside legal limits. And he and Jestel say they're glad to see officials start to take the problem more seriously. On August 20th, law enforcement officials on a Coast Guard cutter boarded an unnamed foreign-built vessel near Sitka. They, quote, terminated the voyage and escorted it back to port. The Coast Guard didn't agree to an interview. The owners of the vessel, the Canadian-built Bearpaw, also declined an interview. But Captain William West said in a statement that the owners had been transparent with federal authorities and would, quote, fulfill whatever the Coast Guard requires of us. West said the vessel had run charters out of Sitka for years under a waiver of the U.S.-built requirement and that federal officials were, quote, well aware of our operation. The vessel's waiver allows it to operate between Washington and Ketchikan, nearly 200 miles southeast of Sitka. Reached by phone recently, Blanchard says he sees the boarding as a good start.
8: To get this job done, it's massive. There are over 30 vessels that we've identified that are foreign flag vessels that are operating charters regularly.
4: Just a handful of people, he says, are tasked with enforcing the law in a region nearly the size of Florida. Reporting in Juneau, I'm Eric Stone.
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9: Oh, this is Phil Paramore. Good morning. Thanks for joining me today on Soundings. Happy to be back in the studio after a little hiatus. Grateful for Ricky D and John filling in for me and picking up the slack in my absence here in the Jeff Brown studio in beautiful downtown Juneau, Alaska. I hope you're having a great day wherever you happen to be. It is a beautiful day here in Juneau, Alaska. It's wet and rainy, typical fall-like conditions here in the capital city. I don't think we should expect anything different at this time of year, but it's always nice if we get a break in the cloud and the sun's come out and shine a few rays our way. Anyway, we had that a little bit ago, and I was appreciative for that as well. 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I got a whole mess of music lined up for you here today. Something to hope bring a little, put a little smile on your face, uplift your soul, lighten your heart, make the day a little bit better in whatever way I possibly can. That's my goal. Here, let's see what we can do about that.

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Say, Toro, Toro taxi, see you tomorrow, my son. Switch let a big truck, grease her hip. Oh, she's got a whole world in the city, yeah. Can't shoot on her nose.

Alrighty, Bruce Hornsby in the range. Every Little Kiss to start things out there today. And then we heard Skate Away by Dire Straits. Man, Mark Knopfler, such a great performer. If you go back and look at some of the YouTube videos of his live performances back in the day, you'll realize what a powerhouse performer he was and how incredibly good he was at his craft. Went down that rabbit hole a little bit this weekend, and I'm glad I did. That particular song that we just heard was Crash Into Me by Dave Matthews Band. Dave Matthews, also an interesting character. That was from a record called Crash on RCA label. All right, it is 10:24 a.m. on Monday, September 28th, 2026. Welcome along for our little musical journey today on Soundings. My name is Phil Paramore. I'm happy to be here with you today. Grateful for the opportunity to play some music for you that I hope you'll enjoy. We got Anna Popovic and the Bangles coming up. Anna's going to do one called Unconditional, and then Hazy Shade of Winter by the Bangles.

That was Felicia Collins from a record called Felicia Collins Discovers the Blues. That one was called Up to Get Down. Prior to that, we heard Highly Strung, an aptly named instrumental tune by Orianti, demonstrating her chops on the electric guitar on a record called Believe. We heard the Bangles with a tune called A Hazy Shade of Winter on their Greatest Hits album from Columbia Records. And Anna Popovic did one. Anna is an outstanding blues guitarist in her own right, and she has added significantly to the lexicon of blues music for sure. The tune called Unconditional on a record by the same name on Electro Groove Records. All right, once again, all kinds of good music lined up for you. Here we got Heart, Susan Tedeschi, the Donnas, and the Runaways lined up for you here on Soundings. I hope you're having a great day wherever you happen to be. This one's called Barracuda. Some good stuff here on a record called Little Queen by Heart. Some good stuff here by Ann and Nancy Wilson, particularly the intro to this tune is one that caught a lot of people's attention and has retained it for many years.

All right, we're bouncing around a musical map, as we have been known to do. A little bit of pop, a little bit of rock, a little bit of blues. All for you. Let's see, we had Barracuda album version by Heart from the Little Queen Records record on Epic Portrait label. Then It Hurt So Bad by Susan Tedeschi from a record called Just Won't Burn on Fantasy. That's a great record, by the way. I'm a big fan of Susan Tedeschi, her and Derek Trucks and their Band of One.

wandering musicians. I think they have as many as 16 people on stage at times, and it gives them the capability to cover a lot of tunes that obviously a lot of other bands can't. But a lot of talented performers, if you have a chance to check them out or you have a chance to see them live, if I were you, I wouldn't pass it up. We heard the Dominoes with a tune called, I'm sorry, the Donnas with a tune called Take It Off on a record called Spend the Night on Atlantic, and then Cherry Bomb by the Runaways on the Best of 20th Century by Island Def Jam Records. All right, the Runaways, yeah. Anyway, so it's coming up on the 11 o'clock hour here on Monday, September 28th, 2026. Thanks for joining me for Soundings today. My name is Phil Paramore. I'll play one more tune here called Play Like a Girl from a record by the same name by June and Gene Millington. And then we'll get to station identification.

Well, and just remember, you don't necessarily have to ask for permission. Even if they don't tell you, you can do it. You can turn it up and play like a girl. June and Jean Millington, Play Like a Girl, on a record by the same name from Fabulous Records. All right, that brings us right up to the edge of the 11 o'clock hour here on Monday, September 28th, 2026. It's 10:59 and 15 seconds by my chronologically accurate chronometer in the studio here. 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The name of the show is Soundings. 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It's a pleasure to be here today. I want to thank you for joining me. I've got a whole another hour's worth of music. We end the show here at noon today, and then Putumayo will be up next for your entertainment pleasure. We got a tune called When the Levee Breaks. This is from Memphis Minnie by her greatest tracks. This song was probably most famously covered by Led Zeppelin. It's an old blues tune. I'm not sure who originated it, but let's check out this version by Memphis Minnie from her greatest tracks record on Blues Country Records album. It's only 3 minutes and 10 seconds long, so sit back and relax and enjoy this one.

All right, we heard Memphis Minnie do the original tune that she wrote along with a couple others called When the Levee Breaks. And then we heard what it sounds like when Led Zeppelin got their hands on the same tune and put their little spin on it. I think there may have been some hurdy-gurdy being played on that one. I'm not sure when Led Zeppelin. But, you know, no revelation that a lot of modern rock music had its bass in the blues. And according to Benny Goodman, who was famously quoted when asked about music, has said it's all blues. And so proceeding along that vein, we have a little bit more blues music. We got a little blues and then some rock and then some soul lined up for you for the last 48 minutes of the show today. We got one called Ms. Durr Feel Good by Beverly Guitar Watkins from a record called Back in the Business on Pinnacle Productions. And then Debbie Davies doing one called Scratches.

Well, that was the beginning of a Nita Strauss song. Some of you might know her. She's an incredible shred guitarist, but kind of running against the grain of the mood of the studio here today on Sounding. So I'm going to pass that one up, and we'll listen to another one by Susan Tedeschi. This is more of a blues tune. This one's called You Got the Silver. This is from a record called Hope and Desire.

0: Back in the saddle, huh?
1: Back in the saddle again. That's I often feel that way when I miss a show or two, and I have one by design and one by one unanticipated absence in the studio. Ricky D filled in for me.
0: That Ricky D always has your back.
1: 2 Mondays ago. And then last week was last minute deal where I realized I wasn't able to come in, or it wasn't prudent for me.
0: Wasn't prudent
1: to come into the
0: Wouldn't
1: studio.
0: Be prudent.
1: So yeah.
0: But well, wait, who filled in last Monday?
1: Nobody. It was a recorded program.
0: Okay. Yeah. Well, so, then that means people are just that much more eager to have you back again today.
1: That's kind of what I was thinking.
0: Well, let's just keep thinking that way. And if anyone feels differently, we don't want to know.
1: So that one was Back in the Saddle by Aerosmith from a record called Rocks on Aerosmith P&D Sony record label.
0: Okay, you want to know something that's so weird? You know, that kind of music would not be what I would necessarily turn up the dial for. You know, everybody's different. But it's funny that I walked in and you were playing that, because on the way in, I was thinking, I wasn't listening to the show either. I was thinking,
1: what?
0: Yeah, you know, sorry. I was.
1: Not exactly a loyal fan, I know.
0: I could have left that out. but I was thinking to myself, you know what I'd really like? It'd be great if we played Inagata DeVita. You know how long it's been since I've heard that song?
1: Well,
0: it kind of feels like an Inagata DeVita day.
1: Yeah, I can tell that you aren't a loyal fan of the show, because I put, you know, that song is like, I don't know, like 18 minutes long, 18 minutes and 4 seconds.
0: Well,
1: or
0: we
1: something.
0: Could just play a.
1: There's a. I'm sure
0: a
1: there's
0: slice
1: a
0: of
1: studio
0: it.
1: Version of
0: yeah.
1: it.
0: Yeah. Well, wait. But, what do you mean I didn't listen to the show?
1: I played it recently. Yeah.
0: Oh, well, I'm not sure where I was.
1: Probably the week before we went down south or something like that.
0: Oh,
1: no, you
0: yeah.
1: must have been busy taking care of household.
0: Well, you know what? I'm exhausted after listening to John's
1: duties.
0: Show. I'm so deeply into it, and I've used all of my energy and everything. And it's like, you know what? From 10 to noon, I need a break, bud.
1: You mean the show where you actually learn something?
0: That's right. I'm like, it's 8 o'clock. It's time for John.
1: Oh, no. Yeah, we had a fun transition this morning, because his show was about plumbing and...
0: I did hear.
1: The Crapper.
0: Thomas Crapper, whatever his name was.
1: There aren't that many opportunities to say that on with a good heart and without reference to something not as meaningful on the radio. So.
0: Isn't it hilarious how, you know, we're all mature people and... We've got our act together, supposedly, and yet we're all middle schoolers at heart, right?
1: Yeah, there's a part of the brain that kind of stays in that in that zone, I think.
0: No kidding.
1: Yeah.
0: Okay,
1: yeah.
0: So before I know that you probably have more narrative, but did you do the weather?
1: I have not done the weather, and I haven't.
0: There's people indoors who have no idea what's going on outside. Should we share?
1: Sure.
0: All right. Let's tell people that the detailed forecast for Juneau and vicinity today is showers. It's wet out there with highs near 50. We've got winds around 10 miles per hour, and chance of precip is 100% today. Tonight, more showers and lows around 46. Tomorrow is Tuesday, and we will see more rain. Chance of precip again, 100%, and we can see up to a half an inch of rain possible. Tuesday night, rain. Wednesday, rain. Wednesday night, rain. Thursday, rain. And Thursday night, rain.
1: A lot of four-letter words in that forecast there.
0: I said it with a good attitude, because you know what? Juneau at the end of September and the beginning of October, there's something kind of... almost snuggly about it.
1: You know, it's interesting. I went into a store yesterday and said something about, oh, it's a good day to be inside. And the person behind the counter said, yeah, I can't wait to go home and snuggle my dog.
0: It's just, yeah, it's, and you know, grateful for all the people that have visited, but it's kind of winding down mm-hmm. to the local season. And yeah.
1: It's that time of year.
0: It's that time of year.
1: For sure.
0: So, okay, that time of year. That time of the show, what is coming up?
1: What is coming up? Let's see. I got the Beatles. I saw her standing there. One of my all-time favorite Beatles songs. Brings back a lot of good memories from when I was a kid.
0: Who did you see standing there?
1: That tune. Robin. What was Robin's last name?
0: I don't know. What grade were you in?
1: When I was running around at St. Peter's School. Probably
0: that was a long time
1: third
0: ago.
1: Third or fourth grade or something. Man, you know,
0: that
1: one
0: Robin,
1: of those things
0: she was
1: where you,
0: something, huh?
1: Right, yeah, she had that pixie haircut.
0: Ooh, and that looks good on a girl.
1: And then when you were doodling, you'd just write, like, the person's name in...
0: Heart or no heart?
1: I don't know. I think I had just a bunch of different fonts and a bunch of different, like, styles and just, you know.
0: You guys went
1: that
0: wild
1: was
0: in
1: obviously
0: Vegas.
1: Obviously what was on your mind. You
0: wonder
1: know?
0: What Robin's doing these days.
1: If I could remember her last name,
0: oh my gosh!
1: In the age of technology that we live in, it might be possible to
0: the heart
1: figure it out.
0: The heart is strong, but the memory is not.
1: Well, I'm particularly challenged by the remembering names, and I have some kind of facial recognition deficit.
0: Oh, yeah.
1: Of some sort. I look at people that I've known for 20 years.
0: I know
1: and
0: you do.
1: Their name won't come to me.
0: Should we tell people? So, would it be wrong to tell people our trick?
1: Oh.
0: It could help other people.
1: It could. You never know.
0: So this is what happens. So Paramore, and then we'll start playing music. But here's what happens. So Paramore and I are out somewhere, and he has a certain look. He, like, widens his eyes just very slightly, just straight at me. And then... he'll be talking to somebody, and you can tell by this look, it's just a hint that he can't remember their name. And so what I do is I lean in like he's, you know, like overlooked me, and I say, oh, hi, I'm Lisa. And then, of course, they say, oh, hi, I'm Martin. And then Phil will go, oh, I'm sorry, Martin. Yeah, this is my wife, Lisa. But you know what? Before Martin said his name was Martin, he did not know what Martin's name was. So if we're out, you know, and about, maybe what, in Super Bear or something, we're going to be like, you know what? And you know what's going to happen? Someone's going to hold out on you. I'm going to go, hi, I'm Lisa. And they're going to go, hi, Lisa. And then we'll just...
1: It's kind of excruciating. I have to disguise my sigh of relief when... I'm looking at somebody I've known for 20 years and I can't remember their name.
0: And sometimes if you've been particularly exasperating just prior to this interaction, it's pretty fun for me to hold out on you.
1: Just let you
0: sweat a little bit.
1: I'm pretty sure that's a rare occasion.
0: Okay, let's get music.
1: All right.
0: Let's get musicking.
1: So we got the Beatles.
0: All right, let's go. Here you go, Robin.
1: And then we got James Brown after that.
2: One, two, three, five!

0: Oh, that there would be the godfather of soul, Mr. James Brown. That one's called I Got You, and subtitle is I Feel Good, from the 20 all-time greatest hits record on Polydor. And we also heard I Saw Her Standing There. That was a remixed version of that song that was done in 2023. The remix was done in 2023. That was from the record The Beatles 1962 to 1966 on UMC, which is a Universal Music Catalog.
1: 1962 to 1960. Yeah, that was
0: Yeah,
1: about the time you were loving on Robin. Right? I mean, you're dating yourself, but hey. All right. Okay, so now
0: When you
1: I
0: came.
1: think that I have pursued my dream, and I think we're going to get a little slice of Inagata DeVita.
0: Yeah, we'll play a little bit. This song could take us out of the show today if we wanted it to, but
1: No.
0: we won't
1: We'll just give
0: subject
1: them enough
0: our
1: to leave them
0: audience to
1: wanting more.
0: it. Yeah, this is Iron Butterfly. This is a tune called Inagata DeVita.

0: All right, was that enough to scratch that itch?
1: Just a little bit. I mean, it's better than no Iron Butterfly.
0: You know, it's crazy how music can be so indelibly etched into your memory. I remember the first time I heard that song, I went over to visit a relatively

0: solo
1: right.
0: included in the performance. And then it wasn't too long after that we had an opportunity to go see him in concert at the Las Vegas Convention Center, Mike and I. And I can remember vividly those moments, and it's all tied to that particular song.
1: So what you're saying, what I'm hearing, is that my insisting that you play In A Gotta Da Vida has been like it's this wonderful moment for you this morning, and so you're welcome.
0: Okay, yeah, I appreciate that.
1: All right. So we said we were going to go out with something happy.
0: Right.
1: And do we have enough time?
0: We have more than enough time.
1: Okay, well,
0: so then, you want to listen to something sad before we listen to something happy.
1: It's going to make the joy so much more meaningful.
0: Let's see. Let me see what I can punch up.
1: But we're going to go out with some Queen.
0: Oh, yeah. We'll listen to Queen.
1: So hold on for that.
0: Okay. But you know what?
1: Are you going to pull at their heartstrings with something?
0: No. We'll listen to High Hopes by Panic at the Disco, and then we'll
1: go right into Queen. All right. Yeah. Let's do it.
0: Okay.

0: There you have it. One of the most uplifting songs of all time by all Queen. Accounts that I can come across. Queen. I Want It Now.
1: Which album was that from?
0: Good question.
1: Your studio album. Shoot. I knew it. I knew that answer to that 5 minutes ago.
0: I think it was from their eighth album, whichever
1: one. But I Want It All. I mean, that's all you need to know.
0: That's all you need to know. Brian May, Freddie Mercury. That's a great movie, by the way, if you ever have a chance to see that. The Queen movie. I don't know what the name of that is either. Anyway, it's time
1: Hi,
0: for
1: my
0: us,
1: name is Lisa.
0: Time for us to go. Thanks for coming into the studio today, Lisa. It's always a pleasure to have
1: you. Okay.
0: I really appreciate it. Thank you all for listening. I hope you have a great day.
1: We are out.
0: And Putumayo's coming up. Yeah, we're out. Until next time, peace.
2: Hello, everybody, and welcome to the Putumayo World Music Hour, a musical journey around the globe. I'm Rosalie Howard. Dan Storper is traveling this week, and we're going to get out on the dance floor and experience one of the most sensual and celebrated dance forms on the planet, the tango. Tango, the dance and the musical style, originated in Argentina and Uruguay, and has become a favorite in not only ballroom dancing, but more recently in synchronized swimming and ice dancing. It's a study in contrasts, machismo and ultra-feminine grace, passion and tight control. And with the advent of electronica and club culture, it's undergone a transformation, with the sounds of new tango packing the dance floors from Seattle to Stockholm. Let's start with one of the pioneers of this revival, the Gotan Project, and savor the slightly eastern sound of Una Musical Brutal.

A tango sung in the West African language of Maninka. That was Ousmane Touré from Senegal. He's the former lead singer of the internationally known world music band Touré Kunda. Dimba is on the Tango Around the World collection. The tango has traveled far beyond its homeland of South America and evolved along the way. Here's a Greek tango by Alexis Kalafolias and Thanos Amorginos. Geoliga means just for a while. It starts with a sample from a 1950s recording by famous Greek singer Danae Stratigopoulou.

0: An acoustic instrumental tango, that was Tevas Milonga by 34 Puñalados, or 34 Puñalados. They're members of a new generation of tango enthusiasts from Buenos Aires. Their name means roughly 34 stabs, as in stabs of intensity to the heart. Next set, we'll compare traditional tangos and some new tango from Argentina and Algeria. You can find a lot of the music on today's show at putumayo.com and stream other shows in our World Music Radio Hour series.
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0: It's the power and the passion of the tango today on the Putumayo World Music Hour. I'm Rosalie Howarth. Dan Storper is traveling abroad. Argentina's most popular musical export has spread all over the world, thanks in part to expatriates like Federico Abuele. He's lived in Berlin, Barcelona, and Paris, which is where he developed his modern tango style. He's joined by vocalist Gabriela Mayaru on Postales from his album Gran Hotel Buenos Aires.

a tango-influenced track with Middle Eastern instruments replacing the traditional bandoneon. That was Guirenta by Algeria's Souad Massi. To show just how pervasive the influence of the tango rhythm has been far beyond South America, here's a gypsy-flavored tango sung in Yiddish by Brazilian singer Fortuna. It's called Tango Yiddishe, and it's available on the Tango Around the World collection, which helps support Life Argentina, a group that works to improve the quality of life of children at risk in Argentina.

0: Haceme caso.
1: A passionate devotee of the tango, that was veteran singer Danielle Melingo, along with Florencia Bonadeo. The song was Leonel El Feo. The unusual Indian tabla interlude in that song combines Nuevo Canción, or New Song, with Milonga, which was one of the styles that developed into tango. Now, Melingo himself was involved in a TV show in Argentina called Mala Yunta, in which rock musicians were invited on to perform only tango music. We'll follow the intricate steps of the tango all the way to the Arctic Circle next set, and you can find out more about the music on today's show at putumayo.com.
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1: Welcome back to the Putumayo World Music Hour, savoring the tropical taste of the tango today. Oddly enough, one of the biggest strongholds of the tango outside of South America is in Scandinavia, with many aficionados in Finland and Norway. The melancholy air of the tango reflects the themes of Finnish folk poetry, and almost all Finnish tango is in a minor key. The group Elektrokutango is the brainchild of Norwegian composer and producer Sverre Indris Joner. Felino is included on the Tango Around the World collection.

Gypsy Tango from Serbia on the Putumayo World Music Hour. That was the Earthwheel Sky Band. Their sparse and haunting arrangements are a contrast to the gypsy-influenced brass band style typical of the Balkans. Next we have Ariel Prat, an Argentinian who settled in Spain and who defines the tango as a sad feeling that is danced. He finds the French more receptive to the evolution of the style than the Spanish, who he says are more content with the status quo. Both he and his partner on this track, Juan Carlos Caceres, teach classes for tango musicians in France.

From Cuba, that was Orquesta La Moderna Tradición with Mi Cha-Cha-Cha, a flute-laden dance song done by an ensemble dedicated to preserving the ballroom dances of 1950s Cuba. Now, Turkey might seem like a strange place to encounter the tango, but the rhythm is unmistakable as we listen to Sukriye Tuktin sing FM with her marvelous voice.

An example of new tango influenced by modern recording studio techniques, that was Adriana Varela with Milongon del Gurullo. In dance, new tango is characterized by a more freewheeling, whirling independence of motion rather than the tightly synchronized steps of traditional tango. And the last tango today is from Finland. It features the traditional stringed instrument that is a hallmark of the tango, the accordion-like bandoneon. Let's listen to Can Gustus by M.A. Nieminen and Sanna

A Finnish tango to finish our set of tangos around the world today on the Putumayo World Music Hour. That was the song Kangastus. The tango is a compelling, sensual rhythm that has traveled the globe. It evokes elegance and passion in almost any language. Straddling the border between chic and kitsch, the tango has never really gone out of style, and it's currently enjoying another revival, thanks to creative musicians and modern recording studios. I'm Rosalie Howarth, and on behalf of my co-host Dan Storper, we'd like to thank our producers, Shane Sharkey, Edward Stewart, and Caroline Dix, and most especially you for joining us on the journey. You can find out about the music on today's show and stream other shows in our series at putumayo.com. That's PUTUMAYO.com. We'll see you next time. Till then, travel safe and so long.

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From APM American Public Media, this is Performance Today. I'm Valerie Kaler. While his peers were writing avant-garde music, American composer Adolphus Hale Storck wanted to, as he put it, seek the authentic self. And for him, that meant staying in some ways true to his upbringing. For a decade, he sang as a boy soprano in the choir at an Episcopal cathedral in Albany, New York. That early love for melody, for lyricism, for authenticity has been a through line that's apparent in all his music. Chamber music by Adolphus Hale Storck, his 1985 piano trio on the way from a concert in Manhattan. Also on the way, an Australian guitar duo plays Spanish music in Arizona. The Poetic Waltzes by Enrique Granados, on the way from Tempe. Here is an orchestration of a piece Granados wrote for piano, his Spanish Dance No. 5.

Fionnuala Hunt was the violin soloist and led the RTE Concert Orchestra. That was the Spanish Dance No. 5 by Spanish composer Enrique Granados. More Granados is coming up. His poetic waltz is played by Ziggy and Miles. From APM, American Public Media, this is Performance Today, taking you to concerts around the world. I'm Valerie Kaler. Intrigue and love. That's what Friedrich Schiller called the play that inspired the music we're about to hear. It's about Luisa, a young woman from a working-class family who falls in love with a boy from the right side of the tracks, or at least the noble side of the tracks. Rodolfo, it seems, is the son of a count. Luisa's father says, you know what, no. Tries to break him up with the scheming co-conspirator. The original play was more about class struggle, but when Giuseppe Verdi turned it into an opera, his focus was narrower, but somehow more universal. A father and daughter butting heads over a boyfriend. The play, Intrigue and Love, became the opera Luisa Miller. Here's the overture to Verdi's opera, played by the RAI National Symphony Orchestra, with Riccardo Bisatti conducting this performance in Turin, Italy.

0: That was the overture to Giuseppe Verdi's Luisa Miller, about a young woman who falls in love with a man her father does not approve of. Tale as old as time. That performance from the RAI National Symphony Orchestra, led by Riccardo Bisotti, at their HQ in Turin, Italy, the Arturo Toscanini RAI Auditorium. In the mid-19th century, the site was home to the Royal Hippodrome, a huge oval track for equestrian shows, and later a circus theater. Although none of those original elements remain in the current structure, the designers paid tribute to its history with a horseshoe-shaped balcony, and a 21st-century acoustic renovation installed a sunburst ceiling meant to evoke the old circus tent. The RAI Symphony renamed their concert hall in 2007 to commemorate the 50th anniversary of legendary conductor Arturo Toscanini's death. In a moment, poetry and music. Or music is poetry? 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
0: We're about to hear music by Spanish composer Enrique Granados. In the mid-1890s, he wrote a heartfelt set of dances for piano that he called poetic waltzes. They were among his very first published works, and he was justifiably proud of them. In fact, Granados enjoyed performing the waltzes himself, right up to the time of his death in 1916. He even recorded them on a piano roll.

from a role for player piano made in 1913, Enrique Granados playing his own poetic waltzes. Those pieces are still popular with pianists and with guitarists. The Australian guitar duo Ziggy and Miles, brothers Ziggy and Miles Johnston, played this arrangement of the Valses Poeticos, poetic waltzes, during the Hayden's Ferry Chamber Music Series in Tempe, Arizona.

0: Music written in the 1890s, originally for solo piano, by Spanish composer Enrique Granados. He was trained in the European classical way, but that music came from a period where his interest was shifting to Spanish sounds, and we heard it reflected in his poetic waltzes. Granados imitated the sounds of Spanish guitar in many of his piano works, strumming, repeated notes, rhythms, and that sultry Spanish vibe. Not a big surprise, then, that guitarists are drawn to his work and make it their own. German guitar duo Christian Gruber and Peter Maklar made that arrangement. We heard it played by Australian guitar duo Ziggy and Miles at the Tempe Center for the Arts in Tempe, Arizona, part of the Hayden Sferry Chamber Music Series. Thanks for joining me for today's Concert Highlights. 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
0: American composer Adolphus Hale Storck has been writing music for more than 65 years now, and among his compositions, quite a few works written in response to difficult or violent moments in history. Hale Storck says as a composer, he hopes he can encourage people to contemplate the subject at hand, and he adds, quote, "Music is comforting for some, and for other people it's awakening. I have no interest in lulling people to sleep." Here's a piece from 1985, his piano trio, a piece that opens with a lament in remembrance of the Jewish Holocaust. Daniel Epstein at the piano, Zhao Wang playing the violin, Ben Larson cello. They gave this concert at the Manhattan School of Music in New York City. The piano trio by Adolphus Hale Storck.

American composer Adolphus Hailstork wrote that in 1985, his piano trio. Daniel Epstein at the piano, Xiao Wang played the violin, Ben Larson was the cellist. We heard it from their faculty recital at the Manhattan School of Music in New York City. In the program, they noted that Hailstork is a Manhattan School alumnus, and they praised his almost theatrical sense of drama in that piece. Adolphus Hailstork is a prolific composer. Over the past 65 or so years, he's written more than 250 works. Many of them relate to pivotal yet painful moments in our nation's history, including the assassination of Dr. Martin Luther King Jr.,

slavery, the Tulsa race massacre, and police brutality. Heelstork says he hopes, after listening to his works and thinking about the music, audience members feel a determination to make a better culture. American composer Adolphus Heelstork. You know I love sharing music with you here on PT. Whether you're hearing the show online or via the Your Classical app or on a good old-fashioned radio, I would love to share some music with y'all in person, too. PT has cooked up a dreamy trip for this coming spring. A visit to festivals in Dresden, Prague, and Berlin. 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

Composer Valerie Coleman wrote that first choral version of this piece 2 decades ago. Since then, she's come up with several arrangements, most recently this version for full orchestra. From APM American Public Media, this is Performance Today. I'm Valerie Kaler. Umoja by Valerie Coleman. It's on the way from a concert in St. Louis, Missouri. Later in this hour, PT. Also ahead, a taste of Bach by way of Heitor Villa-Lobos. Here is a sweet, melancholy piece by Villa-Lobos, Tristorosa.

Two pianists sharing the bench there, Duo Lontano. They played Tristorosa by Villa-Lobos, who totally made up that word, by the way, Sad Rose. From APM American Public Media, this is Performance Today. I'm Valerie Kaler, so glad you're here for our musical adventures and discoveries. Mozart did not write many string quartets to order, but we're about to hear one that he did. He actually wrote a set of three quartets at the behest of Prussian King Friedrich Wilhelm II, who was a pretty decent cellist. Mozart gave the cello a chance to sing throughout these quartets, writing some sweet and singable lines for the king. Cellist Wolfram Kessel gets the royal treatment here with the rest of his bandmates in the American String Quartet. Listen for a long cello solo at the beginning of the slow movement in the second of Mozart's three Prussian quartets.

0: We heard the American String Quartet at the Cooperstown Summer Music Festival in Cooperstown, New York. They played the second-to-last quartet written by Mozart, his number 22. Mozart wrote 23 string quartets over the course of his career. The very last ones he composed, three of them, were dedicated to the King of Prussia, Friedrich Wilhelm II, who knew his way around a cello. Mozart lavished a little extra love on the cello part, giving it some really lovely melodic lines. We heard cellist Wolfram Kessel and the rest of the American String Quartet play the String Quartet No. 22, the middle child from the very last set of Mozart quartets. It is always a treat to share concert highlights from around the world here on PT. And this spring, I invite you to join me on an in-person musical tour of Germany and Prague. We will attend three of the world's premier classical music events, the Dresden and Prague Spring Music Festivals, and the Beethoven Festival in Leipzig, where we'll hear a special recital by pianist Long Long. We'll immerse ourselves in the local art and history, explore the homes of Felix Mendelssohn and the Schumanns. There will be no limit, of course, to all the delicious food and great company of your fellow music lovers along the way. Space is limited on this intimate group trip. All the details, including the full itinerary, available online at publicradiocustomtravel.org. That's publicradiocustomtravel.org. In a moment, classical fusion. 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
1: You're listening to KTOO's Klinget Word of the Week. This week's word comes from Keishi Besikuli. The word this week is tich.
2: Tich.
1: That means chum or dog salmon. And here's a sentence.
2: Tich zu deslind doch ook ocht. Yes, yet.
1: Dog salmon too. They swim to Teslin in the fall. Let's hear it again.
2: Teeth.
1: Chum or dog salmon. Gunnish Jish Tuchune Lance Twitchell, Goldbelt Heritage Foundation, and the University of Alaska Southeast for this audio.
3: Keishi Besikuli is Kokhetan and a child of a Yenyedi man. She is from Deslin and grew up spending time in Teslin. She earned a master's degree in indigenous languages and linguistics from Simon Fraser University and interviewed many speakers for the Hashagun language series. She is currently translating projects for the Children of the Taku Society.
1: Tune in next week for another Klinget Word of the Week from KTOO.
0: Brazilian composer Heitor Villa-Lobos is such a fascinating confluence of musical streams. Fundamentals of Western European classical music, intense study of impressionists like Claude Debussy, and modernists like Igor Stravinsky, popular music from the streets of Brazil. The most well-known example of this synthesis married Brazilian folk and popular music with the elegant precision and style of Johann Sebastian Bach. Bachianus Brasileiris. The selection we're going to hear is definitely the most familiar excerpt from that collection, the aria from Bachianus Brasileiris No. 5. He originally wrote it for solo voice and a bunch of cellos, but was asked to turn that part for an entire cello section into a part for one guitar. And the solo part, kind of a free-for-all, any voice, any instrument. This particular pairing is pretty common, flute and guitar. Flutist Alice K. Dade and guitarist Colin McAllister teamed up for this performance at the Colorado College Summer Music Festival.

0: Between 1930 and 1945, Brazilian composer Heitor Villa-Lobos wrote 9 pieces called Baquianas Brasileiras. That was the best-known tune from the set, the aria from Baquianas Brasileiras No. 5. The melody is vaguely reminiscent of an air by J.S. Bach, but also has the sound of a lamenting folk tune. Villa-Lobos wrote the piece for soprano and cellos, but the simple fact is everybody wants to play it, so there are countless arrangements floating around. The one we heard featured flutist Alice K. Dade taking the soprano line, with Colin McAllister covering the entire cello section on the guitar. That concert was at Packard Performance Hall at Colorado College during their summer music festival. You can hear that concert highlight again on the PT page. 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
0: Solidarity, togetherness, family, community, unity. In Swahili, the word that encompasses that spirit is umoja. Valerie Coleman wrote her first version of Umoja 2 decades ago for Women's Choir. Since then, she's created multiple arrangements for different instrumental ensembles. And in 2019, at the request of the Philadelphia Orchestra, she wrote not just an arrangement, but a major expansion of the piece. The overall message of the power of community remains, but with a few interjections of discord, which she says represent the forces of injustice threatening to take hold in the world today. She said, quote, "This version is now a full exploration into the meaning of freedom and unity. Now more than ever, Umoja has to ring as a strong and beautiful anthem for the world we live in today." Stéphane Deneuve leads the St. Louis Symphony Orchestra in St. Louis, Missouri, in Umoja, Anthem of Unity, by Valerie Coleman.

American composer Valerie Coleman initially wrote Umoja 2 decades ago as a short piece for women's choir, then arranged it as a short piece for wind quintet, then for flute ensemble and concert band. Several years ago, the Philadelphia Orchestra asked her to write a major expansion on the piece and on the idea. That's what we just heard. Umoja, Anthem of Unity, for orchestra by Valerie Coleman. Conductor

0: Stefan Deneve led the St. Louis Symphony Orchestra in concert in St. Louis, Missouri. Umoja is a Swahili word that means unity, maintaining connections as a family and community. Did you know you can listen to PT on your smart speaker? 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
2: This is KRNN Juneau.

Welcome to Feminine Fusion. I'm your host, Diane Jones. Every week, we take a look at women in the classical music world, those who are a part of history, and the women who are making history today. These are women who create, perform, and inspire. Here in the Northern Hemisphere, we've just passed the autumn equinox, that moment when the days start to shorten and the air gets just a bit cooler. I'm fortunate to live north enough to feel that distinct change and to see the change of seasons in the leafing trees. The seasons have often been an inspiration for artists as well, and today I have compositions celebrating autumn. So settle in, keep your sweater handy in case you start to feel the chill in the air as we listen to autumn music. The 1893 Chicago World's Fair saw an entire building designed by women occupying just over 77,000 square feet and dedicated entirely to displaying women's work. I love this description that's included in the 1892 World's Fair album, courtesy of the website Chicagoology.com. There were 1,000 things in the way of what might be expected, too. That is, in the display of those dainty things which make the difference between the houses of the cultivated and the uncultivated. There was a beautiful exhibit of old plates and delicate chinaware, and a host of things that a woman loves and which affect the man insensibly, though perhaps he could not tell just how. Interesting not to women alone, but to men, was a visit to this building because of its gentle, curious, if for nothing else. Because of the skylight, everything was pleasant and of bright womanliness. During the exposition, over 60 orchestral and chamber works by women were performed, one of which opens today's program. Amy Beach had been commissioned to write a work, the Festival Jubilate, for the opening of the Women's Building. Two other works by Beach also received their premieres at the exposition, her romance for violin and piano, featuring violinist Maud Powell, and her four sketches for piano. So let's open today's program with the first of Amy Beach's four sketches, In Autumn, inspired by Alphonse de Lamartine's poem, L'Automne. Here is pianist Kimberly Schmidt.

Kimberly Schmidt performing In Autumn, the first movement from four sketches by Amy Beach, which premiered at the 1893 Chicago World's Fair in the Women's Building. Beach took her inspiration from Alphonse de Lamartine's poem L'Automne. Here is the opening of that poem. Greetings, wood-crowned with remnants of green, with yellowing foliage scattered on turf. Greetings, last beautiful days, mourning nature fit for sorrow, but pleasing my gaze. I follow with dreaming step the solitary path. I like to see again for one last time this fading sun whose feeble light filters hardly to my feet in this wood so dark. Swedish composer Anna-Lena Lorén began her career as a jazz pianist and singer. She's made quite a name for herself as a classical composer, though, working with orchestras including the Royal Stockholm Philharmonic Orchestra. Her concerto for flute, strings, and harp, composed to mark the 100th anniversary of the city of Eslöv, was nominated one of Sweden's most successful compositions of 2011. Swedish radio recognized her, quote, for her ability to create a successful crossover between the jazz and classical music's language, and the courage to compose from her heart without looking at prevailing musical trends. Here is Anna-Lena Lorén's Autumn Fields. Cellist Amelie Stahlheim joins the Malmö Symphony Orchestra under conductor Paul Maggi.

Paul Maggi led the Malmö Symphony Orchestra and cellist Amelie Stahlheim. We heard Autumn Fields by Anna-Lena Loren. Jennifer Higdon writes beautiful, descriptive works, and this is no exception. Autumn music was inspired, in part, by the woodwind quintets she played as a flutist, and in particular, by Samuel Barber's Summer Music. For this work, she tells us that autumn comes to us in many guises, incredible explosions of color, air that suddenly snaps with crispness and clarity, a tinge of melancholy on the eve of change in all of our lives. This piece is a musical portrait of the essence and images of autumn. Commissioned by Pi Kappa Lambda and performed by the Musical Arts Woodwind Quintet, this is Autumn Music by Jennifer Higdon.

0: Autumn Music by Jennifer Higdon, performed by the Musical Arts Woodwind Quintet.
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Next on Feminine Fusion, a fairly new work that's come across my radar. It's from composer Karen Amrine from her Symphony of Seasons. The complete symphony travels through all four seasons, as you would expect from the title, but it all starts in autumn with a simple hymn-like melody, an anthem for autumn. That anthem forms the basis for the entirety of the symphony. The theme is followed by seven variations to carry us through the autumn season. Let's take a listen to the Slovak Radio Symphony Orchestra under Kirk Trevor for variations 1 through 6, and the Bratislava Symphony Orchestra under David Hernando Rico for the 7th. This is Autumn from Karen Amrine's Symphony of Seasons.

Karen Amrine's Autumn from her Symphony of Seasons, starting with an anthem from Autumn with 7 variations. Motives from that anthem are heard throughout the symphony until it comes around full circle at the end of summer. Violinist Tasman Little asked composer Roxana Panufnik to compose a set of short pieces for violin and chamber orchestra for the Spring Sounds Festival of the Orchestra of the Swan, for which Little was the artistic director. Panufnik explains, considering a world where global concern for climate change and seismic shifts in international political landscapes affect us all, we decided to take Antonio Vivaldi's much-loved 1725 Four Seasons and give the concept a 21st-century twist, creating an entirely new work with each season influenced by a country that has become culturally associated with it. She goes on to say, autumn is a vitally important season in Albania, not just agriculturally, but also because it is full of religious, cultural, and historical celebrations. Tasman Little is our soloist and conducts the BBC Symphony Orchestra now with Autumn in Albania from Four World Seasons by Roxana Panufnik.

Autumn in Albania from Four World Seasons by Roxana Panufnik. Violinist Tasman Little was the soloist and conducted the BBC Symphony Orchestra. We'll step back to the mid-19th century now and the music of Fanny Mendelssohn Hensel. She presented a 13-part piano cycle titled Das Jahr to her husband Wilhelm as a Christmas present in 1841. Das Jahr translates to the year. It was 12 movements, each depicting a month of the year, plus an epilogue. Wilhelm, a talented painter, created an illustration for each movement, and the work has become one of Fanny's best-known pieces. We'll hear three movements from Fanny Hensel's Das Jahr, September, October, and November, all performed by pianist Sarah Rothenberg.

0: Sarah Rothenberg performed three movements, September, October, and November, from Fanny Mendelssohn Hensel's Das Jahr, The Year. And here we are. Another autumnal equinox passed. It will come again next year, and the next, and the next, and cycle after cycle after cycle. I hope you've enjoyed these works inspired by the autumn season, and as always, thank you for listening. I'm Diane Jones, inviting you to join me again next time for another episode of Feminine Fusion. More about this and other episodes of Feminine Fusion is available at femininefusionmusic.wordpress.com. 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Feminine Fusion has been honored for excellence by the National Endowment for the Arts.
1: You're listening to KTOO's Tlingit Word of the Week. This week's word comes from Keishi Besikuli. The word this week is tih.
2: Tih.
1: That means chum or dog salmon. And here's a sentence.
2: Tih tu dis lind dach uk okt ye siut.
1: Dog salmon too. They swim to Teslin in the fall. Let's hear it again.
2: Tih.
1: Chum or dog salmon. Gunash jish tu hune Lance Twitchell, Goldbelt Heritage Foundation, and

from the Say Magazine Studios in Bradenton, Florida. Welcome to Indigenous in Music. I'm your host, Larry Kay, from the Omaha Nation. Coming up in 30 minutes, we're welcoming back a familiar voice and a true believer in the power of rock and roll. Joining us for his third visit is Blair Belrose, the singer and guitarist behind Midnight Sparrows. He's here to introduce us to his band's new album, Arrows, Arrows, Arrows, 10 tracks filled with the spirit of classic hard rock. So until then, let's get ready and start spinning you 2 hours of the best of tunes from our Indigenous musicians. Let's get ready. Our ride is about to begin. We're going to take off from the Fort McKay First Nation with music from our guest, Midnight Sparrows. Here is I Feel All Right.